0: but it looks like Fried is trying to tie up Abreu's hands in this at-bat, make sure he can't get extended on anything.
1: Yeah, he's been trying to locate that sinker on the inside corner and missed a couple of times. So what does he go with here? First and third, two down, and a 3-2 pitch. Max Fried to Willier Abreu. Swinging a bloop towards second base. And Jazz Chisholm on the fringe of the grass makes the catch, and the inning is over. Red Sox strand two, but they do get the first run of the game. Nick Sogard with a solo home run at the end of 2.5 in the Bronx. It's the Red Sox 1, the Yankees nothing. 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
1: From Yankee Stadium in New York, we take you to the bottom of the third. The Yankees come up down 1-0 against the Boston Red Sox. Nick Sogard's third home run of the year, a solo shot off of Max Fried, is the difference. Jose Caballero, the last of the Yankees to bat. Number 9 hitter, Brian Bello, fires a cutter. It's swung on and missed. 0-1 to start off against the Yankees' third baseman. Mike Cousins, Madison Chipman along with you. The sky has gone dark here. The playing field illuminated by the lights that ring Yankee Stadium. 0-1. Caballero with a check swing, flashed the bat around for a strike. 0-2, and the flags here all flying at half staff as they make note of the passing of a worldwide legend, Dolly Parton. The pitch, 0-2, poked over to the right side of the infield, and past the dive of Nick Sogard into right field, a seeing eye single for Jose Caballero. Speed on the bases for the Yankees to start the third.
0: Fell behind 0-2, and then he got another sweeper that practically landed in the left-handed batter's box, but instead Caballero goes after it, throws his barrel at it, and somehow manages to get that ball past the diving glove of Nick Sogard out into right field.
1: For Nick Sogard there, he went to his left. It was like the inverse of the dream where you can't get away from the monster. And he was just trying to get to the ball, just missed it. Top of the order, it's Trent Grisham, who's 0-1, takes a ball outside, 1-0.
0: I don't know about you, but in those dreams of mine, I'm just moving in slow motion.
1: Oh, yeah.
0: And I'm trying to run faster, and I end up running slower.
1: And even in my dream, the slow motion is faster than I actually run in real life. So I'm taking the positive anywhere I can. 1-0 pitch. Bayo misses again, 2-0.
0: See, now I want to know what your sprint speed is, Mike.
7: Pitcher's called the ball. Pitcher's challenging.
1: Challenged by Bayo, the rare pitcher challenge, and he wins it.
7: Ball's overturned. Count is 1-1.
1: So when you can check on the MLB website, the advanced stats, and it shows how many things

0: in the sixth in the Bronx. Blackburn with a long set, the pitch. Starts him off with a strike, 0-1. Blackburn has thrown 76 innings now this year, accounting for that last out. Most out of the Yankee bullpen. And is fifth in ERA among relievers in the sport. The ERA at 1.67 for the year. Here's the 0-1. Outside, one ball and one strike. The Red Sox say, yeah, we can counter with a great bullpen of our own. The number one bullpen ERA in the sport since the end of June. Of course, with a future Hall of Famer, Aroldis Chapman closing things out. 1-1 pitch. Swing and a pop up behind home, first base side. That makes its way into the seats. And they count 1-2 on Monasterio. Probably a question for another day of how well the back end arms hold up for the Yankees. They do make it to the postseason. The amount of work that they've given to Hedrick and Hill and Bednar and Blackburn. 1-2. Swing and a miss. Strike three. Sinker at 96. Hits Monasterio. Back-to-back strikeouts for Blackburn trying to put out a fire here in this inning. And he gets back-to-back Ks, two down.
1: A bit of a similar sequence in pitches that he threw to Durbin and now to Monasterio. Started him off with a sinker, then back-to-back breaking balls to almost slow your eyes down a bit for those pitches coming in the low 80s. Then brings in the sinker with really good arm side run to it, coming in at 96. And Monasterio late on that swing.
0: Probably not a very long outing for Blackburn tonight. First pitch here to Nick Sogard. Curveball for strike one. Blackburn with 19 pitches on his ledger last night. The Yankees held on to a 1-0 win that was closed out by David Bednar. They got last year from Pittsburgh. Abreu at second, Contreras at first. Two down, 0-1. Foul back, left side out of play, nothing and two. So Blackburn could very well get three straight strikeouts here and shut down a Red Sox threat. Boston scored six runs in game one earlier today on the doubleheader. They've got just one here through 5 2/3. The 0-2 pitch, curveball outside, 1-2. Neither a hot nor a humid night, but Blackburn, perspiration all over his bearded cheeks. More than 40,000 here tonight. The pitch, swing and a fly ball left field. Playable for Spencer Jones. He's coming in. He makes the catch. And the inning is over. Blackburn gets three consecutive outs after coming in with nobody out and two runners aboard. And the Yankees will come up bottom six with a 3-1 lead over the Red Sox when we come back. 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
2: Now here's the snap. Rush on. Daniel steps up. Penalty marker down. Daniels has sacked. Back outside the 30-yard line. Micah Parsons. And faking the handoff. Love rolls right. Throws end zone.
3: Tucker
2: Kraft. Touchdown. And a Lambeau leap to the north end zone stands.
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1: From ABC News, I'm Dave Packer. The State Department says the U.S. is providing more than $3.6 million in aid to devastated areas of Nepal after this week's catastrophic flash flood. Nearly 700 dead, 3,000 missing, and tonight, a race against time to find survivors. ABC's Britt Clanett is in Nepal.
2: Attempts to drill a hole into tunnels at a power plant where they believe over 100 people may be trapped.
3: Hoping against odds that dozens of people trapped in hydropower projects might still be rescued.
2: And far downstream, hundreds of bodies are washing ashore, some as far as in Kushinagar, India. According to officials, they're roughly 150 miles away. The vast number of bodies leading to authorities requesting international help to identify the dead.
1: President Trump calling it the biggest oil deal in world history.
4: A landmark agreement between the U.S. and Venezuela involving a 100-year lease.
5: I now love Venezuela.
4: Nearly 8 months after he oversaw the ouster of dictator Nicolas Maduro, the president now says the U.S. government will enter a joint venture to control much of Venezuela's vast oil reserves.
1: ABC's Stephen Portnoy. Recently, CIA Director John Ratcliffe made an unannounced visit to Moscow, allegedly warning the Kremlin not to strike NATO allies as it continues its war with Ukraine.
6: The visit coming amid a growing number of drone incursions in European airspace, fueling speculation that the Kremlin may escalate its war in Ukraine with some kind of intervention in surrounding countries in Europe. Romania, a NATO ally and home to some 1,000 U.S. troops, has had its airspace violated at least 23 times this year.
1: ABC's Alex Prochet. A weapons depot near Kyiv bombed overnight by Russian forces, killing 37 people in Ukraine, sparking a fire. New museum heist, a 200-carat diamond necklace linked to Egyptian royalty stolen in a smash-and-grab at a museum in Vienna. A manhunt underway. You're listening to ABC News.
7: I'm not one to say I told you so, but I

0: 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Just dial pound 250, say micro, and Pure Talk's U.S. customer service will take it from there. 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And yes, I told you so.
1: Administration is reportedly considering a land exchange that involves part of Yosemite National Park.
2: Reports say a private developer is looking to build a road for direct access into one of America's most popular national parks. That developer already owns land near the border of the park, where they reportedly want to build upscale private homes. In exchange, they would buy land elsewhere in California and give that to the government.
1: One pretended to be a former football player from the NFL, the other his banker. Together, they would steal millions. But now the alleged phony football player and the supposed bogus banker are facing fraud charges for allegedly scamming more than two dozen women. More victims could be out there. ABC's Jacqueline Lee has a story.
3: Federal prosecutors say 35-year-old Dejon Love posed as an NFL player with the San Francisco 49ers by posting videos on Instagram and team gear, and then posing with all kinds of bling to create a fictitious persona. Authorities say he then pitched the women fake investments and then promising big returns, while his alleged accomplice, 18-year-old Taylor Chan, posed as his financial advisor to make the investments appear legitimate. Now, according to investigators, 26 alleged victims lost about $1.3 million.
1: Far-right provocateur Milo Yiannopoulos has been deported from the United States and is back in the UK. The right-wing commentator had been detained by ICE at New Orleans International Airport for overstaying his visa. Dave Packer, ABC News.
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5: Here it is. And a ground ball, left side, backhanded by Ortiz. Throw across the diamond. Yes, in time. Checks his runners. Here's the pitch. Fly ball, left field. Hap on the warning track. Hap at the wall. It's gone. Andrew Vaughn ties in the bottom of the first inning with a three-run homer.
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1: Slight chance for storms tonight, otherwise overcast. Lows dip down to about 66. Southerly winds 8 to 15 miles per hour. Cloudy skies with a few peaks of sun. Tomorrow, slight chance of thunderstorms. High temperatures reach up to 85. Lows dip down to about 69. Tomorrow night, slight chance of thunderstorms. I'm meteorologist Jennifer Wojcicki on 95.3 WBEV, powered by Daily Dodge. Currently, it's 68 degrees.
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1: From ABC News, I'm Dave Packer. He says it's a deal that will lead to, quote, substantially lower gas prices. President Trump announcing a U.S.-Venezuelan oil agreement that he says will provide the U.S. majority control of more than 65 billion barrels of proven oil reserves in Venezuela. But says ABC's Stephen Portnoy.
2: Venezuela's refining capacity has fallen to a fraction of what it once was due to neglect and decay. It would still take years to build up that country's refining capacity. A reality check here, it could be a long time before this deal has any impact on prices at the pump here.
1: A massive manhunt underway in Austria and across the EU after a brazen broad daylight smash and grab at a Vienna museum. The two men allegedly running off with a 200-carat diamond and a platinum necklace.
3: Austrian police say they're scouring the surveillance video for clues, the video capturing the unmasked men entering the museum as visitors.
4: These people are clearly visible on CCTV, so there will be no escape for them. The only question is, will we be in time to get the necklace back?
3: Snatching this stunning 200-carat Van Cleef necklace, intricately set with more than 600 diamonds, worth at least $4 million, originally designed for the Egyptian royal.

0: royal family.
1: ABC's Lama Hassan. An investigation underway in Ukraine as to why a warehouse full of explosives was put near a residential area outside of Kyiv. Russians targeted that munitions facility in a drone strike Friday night, an attack that left at least 37 dead, dozens injured, including children. Columbia, South Carolina police confirmed one officer has died, another injured, after confronting a suspect while investigating a domestic violence call. Columbia Police Chief William Holbrook.
2: What started today is a very ordinary day has changed everybody's life, standing here forever.
1: 29-year-old officer Christopher DeLong had been with the department for 2 years. A 33-year-old suspect died at the scene. You're listening to ABC News.
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1: The Trump administration is reportedly considering a land swap that involves a small section of Yosemite National Park and a private real estate developer out of Nevada. Don Neubecker, a former superintendent of Yosemite National Park, is not for it.
6: This particular area is unique in the sense that there's Pacific fishers. There's lots of wildlife that great gray owls are found in this area that you would not want to disturb. There's enough pressure on the park already. There are a lot of developments outside Yosemite.
1: Jury deliberations set to resume Monday in the Lindsay Clancy trial, the Massachusetts woman accused of murder and the deaths of her three children. ABC's Olivia Rubin.
7: Clancy admits she strangled her three children, and prosecutors say she planned it methodically because she was unhappy with her life.
8: It was what she had to do to end her misery.
7: But the defense says otherwise, arguing Clancy was suffering from postpartum psychosis, a rare, serious medical emergency after childbirth that can cause delusions, hallucinations, and homicidal or suicidal ideations. And they say it was only made worse when she was over-medicated and misdiagnosed.
1: Far-right provocateur Milo Yiannopoulos, deported from the United States, now back in the U.K., the commentator had been detained by ICE at New Orleans International Airport for overstaying his visa. I'm Dave Packer, ABC News.
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10: Slight chance for storms tonight, otherwise overcast. Lows dip down to about 66. Southerly winds 8 to 15 miles per hour. Cloudy skies with a few peaks of sun tomorrow. Slight chance of thunderstorms. High temperatures reach up to 85. Lows dip down to about 69. Tomorrow night, slight chance of thunderstorms. I'm meteorologist Jennifer Wojcicki on 95.3 WBEV, powered by Daily Dodge. Right now, it's 67 degrees.
11: Now here's the snap. Rush on. Daniels steps up. Penalty marker down. Daniels is set. Back outside the 30-yard line. Micah Parsons.
12: And faking the handoff. Love rolls right. Throws end zone.
11: Oh, he's Tucker got him. Craft. Touchdown. And a Lambeau leap to the north end zone stands.
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2: Cloudy skies tonight with a slight chance of thunderstorms. Lows dip down to about 67. Winds out of the south, 8 to 15 miles per hour. Cloudy skies with a few peaks of sun. Tomorrow, slight chance of thunderstorms. Daytime highs approaching 82. Mainly cloudy skies. Tomorrow night, slight chance of thunderstorms, 70. I'm meteorologist Jennifer Wojcicki on 95.3 WBEV, powered by Daily Dodge. Currently, it's 67 degrees.
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2: More than a quarter million voting-age Icelanders voted Saturday if they should resume long-stalled negotiations to join the European Union. Prime Minister Kristrún Frostadóttir cast her ballot on the yes-no referendum, pointing out that if the country is still in the European Economic Area, no matter what the outcome is.
3: And even if this is a yes, we will be part of the EEA, because we'll have to see what a negotiation or accession deal looks like. So the process will be long if it's a yes, but we will be fine also if it's a no.
2: Masses of sardines have washed up dead or dying in South Africa. Scientists are investigating whether a herpes virus detected in the fish is responsible. More from ABC's Chuck Sievertson.
4: It's the first time that the PHV virus has been identified in sardines off South Africa. That virus was linked to two mass sardine deaths in Australia in the 1990s. It causes inflammation and thickening of sardines' gills, which interferes with their oxygen intake. PHV is a fish virus and poses no known risk to humans, say South African environmental officials. They say it doesn't mean healthy sardines caught commercially or canned sardine products are unsafe to eat.
2: A former longtime White House teleprompter operator will pay more than $170,000 to settle allegations that he improperly wagered on President Trump's words. Regulators claim Gabriel Perez made more than $100,000 on Cauchy's so-called mention markets. Perez will return those winnings and pay an additional $65,000 penalty under the agreement. Dave Packer, ABC News.
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6: Cloudy skies tonight with a slight chance of thunderstorms. Lows dip down to about 67. Winds out of the south, 8 to 15 miles per hour. Cloudy skies with a few peaks of sun. Tomorrow, slight chance of thunderstorms. Daytime highs approaching 82. Mainly cloudy skies. Tomorrow night, slight chance of thunderstorms, 70. I'm meteorologist Jennifer Wojcicki on 95.3 WBEV, powered by Daily Dodge. Currently, it's 67 degrees.
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1: Cloudy skies tonight with a slight chance of thunderstorms. Lows dip down to about 67. Winds out of the south, 8 to 15 miles per hour. Cloudy skies with a few peaks of sun. Tomorrow, slight chance of thunderstorms. Daytime highs approaching 82. Mainly cloudy skies. Tomorrow night, slight chance of thunderstorms, 70. I'm meteorologist Jennifer Wojcicki on 95.3 WBEV, powered by Daily Dodge. Currently, it's 67 degrees.
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0: targeted that munitions facility in a drone strike Friday night, an attack that left at least 37 dead, dozens injured, including children. Columbia, South Carolina police confirmed one officer has died, another injured, after confronting a suspect while investigating a domestic violence call. Columbia Police Chief William Holbrook.
1: What started today as a very ordinary day has changed everybody's life, standing here forever.
0: 29-year-old officer Christopher DeLong had been with the department for 2 years. A 33-year-old suspect died at the scene. You're listening to ABC News.
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3: Slight chance of thunderstorms overnight. Otherwise, cloudy skies expected. Lows dip down to about 67. Winds out of the south, 8 to 15 miles per hour. Slight chance of thunderstorms Sunday. Daytime highs approaching 82. Mainly cloudy skies expected. Mainly cloudy skies expected Sunday night. Slight chance for storms 70. I'm meteorologist Jennifer Wojcicki on 95.3 WBEV, powered by Daily Dodge. Right now, it's 67 degrees.
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gotta go to the can, man.

Sleeps during this act, buddy. Welcome into the Insomnia Show on this Sunday morning. I'm your host with the most records, Riz, keeping it on the low key. That is Jeff Hall with music from the Global Media Center at 100 Bill McCollum Way, also known as the Slumberland Furniture Studios. All right, cranking open the vault for over the weekend and today's date in rock and roll history. We'll start in chronological order, date-wise anyway. We'll try to keep music as chronological as we can as well. I just think it flows better. I'm funny that way. Starting the show out with two of them from the 29th of August. Similar sounding pounders, really, from 1964. The Honeycombs hit number five with their first release, Have I the Right, selling 2 million copies in the process in 1964. And today in 64, Monument Records released Oh Pretty Woman by Roy Orbison. It'll hit the number one spot just 4 weeks later and reach the top 10 in 15 other countries. They later got Songwriters Award to Roy Orbison and Bill Dees, a gold record for selling 1 million copies. Song went on to sell over 7 million copies globally. Well, sliding ahead to 1970, Edwin Starr's version of War was the top tune on the Billboard Hot 100, where it would stay for 3 weeks, go on to be nominated for a Grammy Award for Best Male R&B Performance, but it lost to The Thrill Is Gone by B.B. King.

Edwin Starr at number one with War in 1970. Well, we got an obituary report in 2021. Ron Bushy, who performed one of rock's most memorable drum solos on the album version of Iron Butterfly's Inagata Vita, passed away at the age of 79. He was the only

seldom heard. It's Iron Butterfly, Inagata DeVita Live, 95.3 WBEV, in memory of Ron Bushy, who performed that memorable drum solo. Here's another take on it on the Insomnia Show.

0: How about that? The Iron Butterfly getting it done live. Ron Bushy on the obituary list for August 29th, 2021. He passed away at the age of 79. We'll get the news update from ABC and come back to today's date in rock and roll history. Just like that. 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
1: ABC News, I'm Dave Packer. President Trump announcing a U.S.-Venezuelan oil agreement that he says will provide the U.S. majority control of more than 65 billion barrels of oil reserves in Venezuela. The president says it will lower gas prices. But says ABC's Stephen Portnoy.
2: Venezuela's refining capacity has fallen to a fraction of what it once was due to neglect and decay. So it would still take years to build up that country's refining capacity. A reality check here, it could be a long time before this deal has any impact on prices at the pump here.
1: Massive manhunt underway in Austria and across the EU for two suspects after a brazen smash and grab at a Vienna museum, the two men allegedly running off with a 200-carat diamond and platinum necklace. An investigation underway in Ukraine into why a warehouse full of munitions was put near a residential area outside of Kyiv. Russians targeted that facility in a drone strike Friday night. The attack left 37 dead. This is ABC News.
3: Nothing says relaxation like a Slumberland.

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1: Slight chance of thunderstorms. Overnight, otherwise cloudy skies expected. Lows dip down to about 67. Winds out of the south, 8 to 15 miles per hour. Slight chance of thunderstorms. Sunday, daytime highs approaching 82. Mainly cloudy skies expected. Mainly cloudy skies expected. Sunday night, slight chance for storms, 70. I'm meteorologist Jennifer Wojcicki on 95.3 WBEV, powered by Daily Dodge. Right now, it's 67 degrees.
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Gene Chandler, Duke of Earl at 95.3 WDEV, powered by Daily Dodge, as we slip into today's date in rock and roll history on Sunday morning edition. Jeff Hall reporting. In 1959, Bobby Darin's Mack the Knife debuts on the Hot 100 at number 59. It would top the charts and winning Grammy Award for Record of the Year in 1960. In 1961, Gene Chandler was 24 years old when he recorded Duke of Earl. The song would be inducted into the Grammy Hall of Fame in 2002 and was selected by the Rock and Roll Hall of Fame as one of the 500 greatest songs that shaped rock and roll. Chandler would place 25 more songs in the Billboard Hot 100, but nothing even close to being successful as Duke of Earl. Today, in 1966, Dunhill Records releases the Mamas and Papas self-titled second album featuring the two singles I Saw Her Again and Words of Love. Got them both on the Sunday Morning Insomnia.

That is the Mamas and the Papas from their second album, self-titled Mamas and Papas. Words of Love won't get you there anymore, buddy. Up next, the Hollies, Look Through Any Window, released this week in 1965. Writer Graham Goldman recalled that he was traveling by train from London back to his home in Manchester with a friend. As the train slowly moved through the suburbs, the two began looking through the windows of the houses along the tracks, and his friend said, "Look through any window." And Graham Goldman said, "There, I've got my song." Great tune from the Hollies.

That is the Rascals, released in 1967. They attribute the Beatles for giving them the courage to make that song, How Can I Be Sure? Coming immediately after the enormous success of Groovin', the Young Rascals could have easily stayed with that formula that was working. Instead, they released something quite different. And they said all the progressive work the Beatles were doing at the time gave them the courage to actually put something like that out. Well, for Yazger's Farm, released by Mountain, a year after Mountain took the stage at Woodstock, the band released a song whose identity has been transformed into that experience. Now, they did this song at Woodstock, however, the song was untitled at the time, and they quickly revised it to be a tribute to Max Yazger, the owner of the farm that the Woodstock Festival was held in 1968. And here are the results.

That is Mountain for Yasgur's Farm. Max Yasgur being the owner of the farm that the Woodstock Festival was held on. Pretty nice gesture from Leslie West, Felix Popularity, and Mountain. One more tune to wrap up hour number one of the Insomnia Show. The Beach Boys released their 17th studio album, Surf's Up, which would reach number 29 on the album charts. From

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1: ABC News. I'm Dave Packer. The death toll continues to climb after massive flash flooding obliterated parts of the Nepal-Tibet border region on Wednesday. Authorities say nearly 700 bodies have been recovered across the region and over 3,000 people are missing. The situation is now at a critical juncture as the window to find people alive shrinks. ABC's Britt Clendett is in Kathmandu.
2: Heavy fog and monsoon downpours in Rasua, the hardest hit area, slowing the mission, temporarily grounding rescue helicopters. But amid the chaos, a ray of hope. This 7-year-old girl pulled from the rubble after rescue workers heard her cries. But over 3,000 still remain missing altogether on both the Nepal and Tibet sides, including roughly 90 Americans, according to the State Department.
1: President Trump announcing a new deal with Venezuela. It would tab the U.S. taking majority control of much of that country's oil reserves and substantially lower gas prices here. But Gas Buddy head of petroleum analysis, Patrick DeCon, not so sure.
3: Whenever the U.S. makes a deal like this, first of all, you have to look at Venezuela's constitution, which promises that the natural resources of Venezuela belong to their citizens. And oil companies are going to be looking at this very carefully, because to spend the billions of dollars, they have to have the reliability in what they're about to spend money on. And that's why some oil companies have not yet invested.
1: What's in a name? Everything, according to Ontario Premier Doug Ford. On Saturday, he unveiled a large Lake Ontario sign in response to President Trump's executive order that would rename the lake as Lake America. But Ford said that order would not change the name bestowed upon the body of water 400 years ago.
4: Well, it's always going to be Lake Ontario, now and forever. President Trump can call it whatever he wants, but I can tell you the rest of the world will always call it Lake Ontario.
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6: Slight chance of thunderstorms overnight. Otherwise, cloudy skies expected. Lows dip down to about 67. Winds out of the south, 8 to 15 miles per hour. Slight chance of thunderstorms Sunday. Daytime highs approaching 82. Mainly cloudy skies expected. Mainly cloudy skies expected Sunday night. Slight chance for storms 70. I'm meteorologist Jennifer Wojcicki on 95.3 WBEV, powered by Daily Dodge. Right now, it's 67 degrees.
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0: The following tone is a reference tone of 700 Hz. The remainder of the tones are recorded at this level with the exception of the last tone, which is a reference tone at operating level.
1: I couldn't sleep at all last night.
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All right. Hour number two of the Insomnia Show is on the air. We're looking at today's date in rock and roll history. I'm Jeff Hall reporting for 95.3 WBEV. Got started with Let's Get It On. Marvin Gaye released in 1973, one of his biggest hits. And Get Down Tonight. After charting twice in the UK, Casey and the Sunshine Band finally scored a hit record over here on this side of the pond when Get Down Tonight tops the Billboard singles chart, eventually receiving platinum status for selling a million copies. It was ranked at 100 on Rolling Stone's list of the 200 greatest dance songs of all time, and that was in 2022, so it's hanging in there. 1975, Orleans enters the top 40 for the first time with Dance With Me. And Sailing by Christopher Cross hit the top of the Billboard Hot 100 in 1980. Wow. Welcome to the Easy Listening Hour on a Sunday morning. That's what the news feed is feeding us on 95.3 WBEV.

Sailing by Christopher Cross hit the top of the Billboard Hot 100 today in 1980, where it would stay for a week. It would sweep the Grammy Awards the next spring when it won Song of the Year, Record of the Year, Arrangement of the Year, and help Christopher Cross win the Best New Artist Award as well. Talk about cleaning up at the Grammys. In 1986, Steve Winwood, former lead vocalist for the Spencer Davis Group and Traffic, had the

number one record with Higher Love. It made it number 13 across the pond. At next year's ceremony, the song would win a Grammy Awards for Record of the Year and Best Male Pop Vocal Performance. Got it right here. Higher Love, Stevie Wonder.

0: Steve Winwood from the Back in the High Life album, along with Joe Walsh on that one, Split Decision. Well, that's going to do it for the singles for today's date in rock and roll history. We're going to go back to the Isle of Wight. We've got some more artists that played. There was a five-day festival that went on this week in 1970. When we come back, Rory Gallagher and Taste, we got a three-song super set from them. And in the Bar Time Hour, we've got Free with Paul Rogers on vocals. We've got Cactus, and we've got The Doors, all recorded over the weekend in 1970 at the Isle of Wight Festival. So don't go anywhere. Let's get the news update from ABC.
1: ABC News, I'm Dave Packard. The death toll continues to climb days after massive flash flooding obliterated parts of the Nepal-Tibet border region on Wednesday. Authorities say there are nearly 700 bodies that have been recovered across the region, and over 3,000 people are missing. The situation now at a critical juncture as the window to find people alive shrinks. President Trump announcing a new deal with Venezuela that would have the U.S. taking majority control of much of that country's oil reserves. He says it will substantially lower gas prices. Not so easy, says Gas Buddy head of petroleum analysis Patrick DeHaan.
2: Though the U.S. may be working with Venezuela on oil production, as we said months ago after the U.S. essentially invaded and shifted the regime, there's going to need to still be billions of dollars invested in infrastructure in Venezuela.
1: Jury deliberation set to resume Monday in the Lindsay Clancy trial, the Massachusetts woman accused of murder and the deaths of her three children. This is ABC News.
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2: Slight chance of thunderstorms overnight. Otherwise, cloudy skies expected. Lows dip down to about 67. Winds out of the south, 8 to 15 miles per hour. Slight chance of thunderstorms Sunday. Daytime highs approaching 82. Mainly cloudy skies expected. Mainly cloudy skies expected Sunday night. Slight chance for storms 70. I'm meteorologist Jennifer Wojcicki on 95.3 WBEV, powered by Daily Dodge. Right now, it's 67 degrees.
3: Ladies and gentlemen, introducing the next performer is actually one of the easiest chores I've ever had. Well, simply because this card I'm holding is the announcement that the performer once read exactly as written.
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5: Our week-long look at the week-long festival that went on this weekend in 1970 continues. It was the Isle of Wight Festival, a music festival held between the 26th and the 30th of August at Efton Down, an area in the western side of the Isle of Wight in England. It was the last of three consecutive music festivals to take place on the island between 68 and 70, often acknowledged as the largest musical event of its time with a larger attendance than Woodstock. However, the whole thing failed to make money, and they decided that there would not be another festival on the Isle of Wight for at least 32 more years. Anybody who was anybody that was at that show, we played a lot of excerpts from it this week, and we've got a lot more to go. Up next, Rory Gallagher and Taste, right before that band broke up. We've got three selections from them. Sugar Mama, Morning Sun, and Catfish, wrapping up this hour of the Insomnia Show. And when we come back next hour, we've got selections from Free, Paul Rogers, who went on to form Bad Company, and Cactus. And we've also got a couple songs by The Doors. So the fun continues at the Isle of Wight on 95.3 WBEV. Let's go to the stage for Rory Gallagher and Taste.
6: We've got down to one of our old favorites on this one. Hope you like it.

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Thank you. We'd like to get the tempo up a bit and do a little song to this. Well, look like this.

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3: From ABC News, I'm Dave Packer. He says it's a deal that will lead to, quote, substantially lower gas prices. President Trump announcing a U.S.-Venezuelan oil agreement that he says will provide the U.S. majority control of more than 65 billion barrels of proven oil reserves in Venezuela. But says ABC's Stephen Portnoy.
4: Venezuela's refining capacity has fallen to a fraction of what it once was due to neglect and decay. So it would still take years to build up that country's refining capacity. A reality check here, it could be a long time before this deal has any impact on prices at the pump here.
3: A massive manhunt underway in Austria and across the EU after a brazen broad daylight smash and grab at a Vienna museum. The two men allegedly running off with a 200-carat diamond and a platinum necklace.
5: Austrian police say they're scouring the surveillance video for clues, the video capturing the unmasked men entering the museum as visitors.
6: These people are clearly visible on CCTV, so there will be no escape for them. The only question is, will we be in time to get the necklace back?
5: Snatching this stunning 200-carat Van Cleef necklace, intricately set with more than 600 diamonds, worth at least $4 million, originally designed for the Egyptian royal family.
3: ABC's Lama Hassan. An investigation underway in Ukraine as to why a warehouse full of explosives was put near a residential area outside of Kyiv. Russians targeted that munitions facility in a drone strike Friday night. An attack that left at least 37 dead, dozens injured, including children. Columbia, South Carolina police confirmed one officer has died, another injured, after confronting a suspect while investigating a domestic violence call. Columbia Police Chief William Holbrook.
7: What started today as a very ordinary day has changed everybody's lives, standing here forever.
3: 29-year-old officer Christopher DeLong had been with the department for 2 years. A 33-year-old suspect died at the scene. 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
9: Slight chance of thunderstorms overnight. Otherwise, cloudy skies expected. Lows dip down to about 67. Winds out of the south, 8 to 15 miles per hour. Slight chance of thunderstorms Sunday. Daytime highs approaching 82. Mainly cloudy skies expected. Mainly cloudy skies expected Sunday night. Slight chance for storms 70. I'm meteorologist Jennifer Wojcicki on 95.3 WBEV, powered by Daily Dodge. Right now, 69.
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1: And we're back with the Bar Time Hour of the Insomnia Show. We are at the Isle of Wight. Tomorrow morning, same bat time, same bat time, same bat time, same bat channel, that is. We will be featuring the closing act from the Isle of Wight, Jimi Hendrix. It was his last performance in the UK. It was 17 days before he passed away at the age of 27. Happier times, though. Paul Rogers and Free Paul Rogers went on to sing with Bad Company for many years. This was his original band. And we've got Mr. Big All Right Now and Be My Friend. And then Cactus takes the stage. Cactus was born from the ashes of Vanilla Fudge, the rhythm section. Carmen Appice on drums and Tim Bogert on bass. Some rowdy stuff from them as well. It's the Bar Time Hour from the Isle of Wight Festival that was going on today in 1970. Let's go back to the stage.

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It's the Insomnia Show. 95.

The sweet sound of vinyl on those Cactus tunes, that's No Need to Worry and Parchment Farm from a Columbia Records album called The First Great Rock Festivals of the 70s. Now, that record was a three-record set, had a green cover, well, like woods, heavy woods, and lots of people. It was kind of like the three-record set of Woodstock. And Cactus had two selections on that album, and that's where these tunes came.

0: came from. No need to worry in Parchment Farm. Some fun from the turntable room at 100 Bill McCollum Way. When we come back, the Bar Time Hour will wrap up with Jim Morrison and the Doors, recorded today at the Isle of Wight Festival. We'll have Light My Fire and When the Music's Over. Don't go anywhere. Let's get the news update from ABC. You've got it locked on the Sunday morning edition of the Insomnia Show at your hometown station, 95.3 WBEV, powered by DLR.
1: ABC News, I'm Dave Packer. President Trump announcing a U.S.-Venezuelan oil agreement that he says will provide the U.S. majority control of more than 65 billion barrels of oil reserves in Venezuela. The president says it will lower gas prices, but says ABC's Stephen Portnoy.
2: Venezuela's refining capacity has fallen to a fraction of what it once was due to neglect and decay. It would still take years to build up that country's refining capacity. A reality check here, it could be a long time before this deal has any impact on prices at the pump here.
1: Massive manhunt underway in Austria and across the EU for two suspects after a brazen smash and grab at a Vienna museum, the two men allegedly running off with a 200-carat diamond and platinum necklace. An investigation underway in Ukraine into why a warehouse full of munitions was put near a residential area outside of Kyiv. Russians targeted that facility in a drone strike Friday night. The attack left 37 dead. This is ABC News.
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2: Thank you.

0: thunderstorms. Overnight, otherwise cloudy skies expected. Lows dip down to about 67. Winds out of the south, 8 to 15 miles per hour. Slight chance of thunderstorms. Sunday, daytime highs approaching 82. Mainly cloudy skies expected. Mainly cloudy skies expected. Sunday night, slight chance for storms, 70. I'm meteorologist Jennifer Wojcicki on 95.3 WBEV, powered by Daily Dodge. Right now, 69.
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0: skies. Slight chance for storms. Sunday night, lows level off around 70. Mainly cloudy skies expected. I'm meteorologist Jennifer Wojcicki on 95.3 WBEV, powered by Daily Dodge. Right now, 68.
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Good morning. I'm your host with the most hardcore country from the 70s, 80s, 90s. And if you like songs that have fiddle, steel guitar, little doghouse bass, and words and voices that you can understand, this is the show for you. We've got folks like Johnny Duncan, Vince Gill, Clint Black, Waylon Jennings, and how about one by Brooks and Dunn, Little Miss Honky Tonk on a Sunday morning at 95.3 WGN.

A little polkarista there. All you ever do is bring me down, the Mavericks, as we crank open another episode of Country Flashback overnight on this Sunday.

0: Resumed Monday in the Lindsay Clancy trial, the Massachusetts woman accused of murder and the deaths of her three children. This is ABC News.
1: The two best things in life are great sleep from

0: Wheezy says Gas Buddy head of petroleum analysis Patrick DeHaan.
1: Though the U.S. may be working with Venezuela on oil production, as we said months ago after the U.S. essentially invaded and shifted the regime, there's going to need to still be billions of dollars invested in infrastructure in Venezuela.
0: Jury deliberations set to resume Monday in the Lindsey Clancy trial, the Massachusetts woman accused of murder and the deaths of her three children. This is ABC News.
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0: Sunday, slight chance of thunderstorms, highs around 82. Mainly cloudy skies expected. Sunday night, slight chance of thunderstorms, lows dip down to about 70. I'm meteorologist Jennifer Wojcicki on 95.3 WBEV, powered by Daily Dodge. Currently, it's 68 degrees.
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93WBEV, of course, one of the biggest news stories of last week was Dolly Parton passing away at the age of 80. Here's a song from 1984 when she starred in the movie with Sylvester Stallone, Rhinestone. This is Tennessee Homesick Blues on the Sunday morning edition of Country Flashback.

0: ABC News. I'm Dave Packer. He says it's a deal that will lead to, quote, substantially lower gas prices. President Trump announcing a U.S.-Venezuelan oil agreement that he says will provide the U.S. majority control of more than 65 billion barrels of proven oil reserves in Venezuela. But says ABC's Stephen Portnoy.
1: Venezuela's refining capacity has fallen to a fraction of what it once was due to neglect and decay. It would still take years to build up that country's refining capacity. A reality check here, it could be a long time before this deal has any impact on prices at the pump here.
0: A massive manhunt underway in Austria and across the EU after a brazen broad daylight smash and grab at a Vienna museum. The two men allegedly running off with a 200-carat diamond and a platinum necklace.
2: Austrian police say they're scouring the surveillance video for clues, the video capturing the unmasked men entering the museum as visitors.
3: These people are clearly visible on CCTV, so there will be no escape for them. The only question is, will we be in time to get the necklace back?
2: Snatching this stunning 200-carat Van Cleef necklace, intricately set with more than 600 diamonds, worth at least $4 million, originally designed for the Egyptian royal family.
0: ABC's Lama Hassan. An investigation underway in Ukraine as to why a warehouse full of explosives was put near a residential area outside of Kyiv. Russians targeted that munitions facility in a drone strike Friday night. An attack that left at least 37 dead, dozens injured, including children. Columbia, South Carolina police confirmed one officer has died, another injured, after confronting a suspect while investigating a domestic violence call. Columbia Police Chief William Holbrook.
4: What started today as a very ordinary day has changed everybody's lives, standing here forever.
0: 29-year-old officer Christopher DeLong had been with the department for 2 years. A 33-year-old suspect died at the scene. You're listening to ABC News.
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6: Chance for storms overnight, otherwise overcast skies. Lows dip down to about 67, south winds 8 to 15 miles per hour. Cloudy skies with a few peaks of sun Sunday, slight chance of thunderstorms, highs around 82. Mainly cloudy skies expected Sunday night, slight chance of thunderstorms, lows dip down to about 70. I'm meteorologist Jennifer Wojcicki on 95.3 WBEV, powered by Daily Dodge. Currently, it's 68 degrees.
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Jeff All with Over the Weekend and Today's Date in Country Music History, starting with yesterday's date, August 29th. Alabama in 1980 released Why Lady Why, which became their second number one song on the singles chart. Second in a string of 21 consecutive number ones in as many releases. Alan Jackson released Living on Love, which became his ninth number one single. Track, it's the second single from the album Who I Am. Today in 1995, yesterday I should say, Faith Hill released her second studio album, It Matters to Me, which produced five top ten hits. We've got two of them. Let's Go to Vegas and It Matters to Me. Faith Hill released yesterday in 1995.

Faith Hill. As we look at today's date in country music history, Jeff Hall reporting for 95.3 WVEV. Today in 1956, born on this day in Minneapolis, Minnesota, is Dan Thurman. Piano and keyboards with Diamond Rio. Their 1991 single, Meet in the Middle, made them the first band ever to send a debut single to number one on the Billboard Hot Country Songs charts. And they had 32 more singles between then and 2006. Here is Meet in the Middle.

Roger Miller, me and Bobby McGee, the rare serious side of Roger. He was a special guest on this week's Johnny Cash ABC music show in 1969. Today in 1971, Lynn Anderson was at number one on the country music chart, album chart, with this one, You're My Man. It was her fourth studio album.

0: Bebe Rexha on the birthday list today. She was born in Brooklyn, New York. And she had the 2017 country crossover single Meant to Be with Florida Georgia Line. Set the record for the longest running number one on the country charts. It stayed at number one for 50 weeks. How about that? We'll take a break, get the news update from ABC. We'll be back with more as we look at today's date in country music history on the Sunday morning edition of Country Flashback Overnight. Here's news from ABC.
1: ABC News, I'm Dave Packer. President Trump announcing a U.S.-Venezuelan oil agreement that he says will provide the U.S. majority control of more than 65 billion barrels of oil reserves in Venezuela. The president says it will lower gas prices. But says ABC Stephen Portnoy.
2: Venezuela's refining capacity has fallen to a fraction of what it once was due to neglect and decay. It would still take years to build up that country's refining capacity. A reality check here, it could be a long time before this deal has any impact on prices at the pump here.
1: Massive manhunt underway in Austria and across the EU for two suspects after a brazen smash and grab at a Vienna museum. The two men allegedly running off with a 200-carat diamond and platinum necklace. An investigation underway in Ukraine into why a warehouse full of munitions was put near a residential area outside of Kyiv. Russians targeted that facility in a drone strike Friday night. The attack left 37 dead. This is ABC News.
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3: Chance for storms overnight, otherwise overcast skies. Lows dip down to about 67, south winds 8 to 15 miles per hour. Cloudy skies with a few peaks of sun, Sunday, slight chance of thunderstorms, highs around 82. Mainly cloudy skies expected, Sunday night, slight chance of thunderstorms, lows dip down to about 70. I'm meteorologist Jennifer Wojcicki on 95.3 WBEV, powered by Daily Dodge. Currently, it's 68 degrees.
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0: Today's date in country music history continues on 95.3 WBEV. Jeff Hall reporting. In 1993, Alabama released Reckless, first single from their album Cheap Seats, which went to number one. It became their 32nd number one country hit. 2005, Brooks & Dunn released their ninth studio album with Hillbilly Deluxe, went to number one on the album charts. It was the fifth time to the top of the charts for Brooks & Dunn. First single was Play Something Country. That song became a number one hit as well. Well, up next, I have got a bunch of tunes from Don Schultz. Don Schultz was born, was inducted into the Grand Ole Opry today in 2022, best known for his song The Gambler by Kenny Rogers, but he also wrote Forever and Ever Amen for Randy Travis, When You Say Nothing at All, which was made a hit by Alison Krauss. We got all three of them, all written by the same guy, American songwriter Dan Schultz.
1: On a warm summer's evening, on a train bound for nowhere, I met up with a gambler. We were both too tired to sleep, so we took turns of staring out the window at the darkness till boredom overtook us. And he began to speak. He said, son, I've made a life.

all songs by Don Schultz, who was inducted into the Grand Ole Opry today in 2020. For his songwriting efforts, Schultz has also earned 2 Grammy Awards and 4 ASCAP Country Songwriter of the Year Awards. Well, we're going to leave you with a smile this morning. Here's your ear cootie as we send you off into the early morning sunrise. Dolly Parton passed away last week at the age of 80, and you just can't help but smile when you hear this song. Good morning, everybody.

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1: Slight chance for storms today. Otherwise, cloudy skies with a few peaks of sun. Daytime highs approaching 82. South winds 8 to 15 miles per hour. Mainly cloudy skies expected. Tonight, slight chance for storms. Lows level off around 70. A mix of clouds and sun. Tomorrow, slight chance of thunderstorms. Daytime highs approaching 86. I'm meteorologist Jennifer Wojcicki on 95.3 WBEV. 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Right now, it's 68 degrees.
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No man is an island, entire of itself. Every man is a piece of the continent, a part of the main. 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The influence of you or me as an individual is great, even beyond our ability to comprehend. Often,

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0: highs approaching 82, south winds 8 to 15 miles per hour. Mainly cloudy skies expected. Tonight, slight chance for storms. Lows level off around 70. A mix of clouds and sun. Tomorrow, slight chance of thunderstorms. Daytime highs approaching 86. I'm meteorologist Jennifer Wojcicki on 95.3 WBEV. 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Right now, it's 68 degrees.
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1: Slight chance for storms today. Otherwise, cloudy skies with a few peaks of sun. Daytime highs approaching 82. South winds 8 to 15 miles per hour. Mainly cloudy skies expected. Tonight, slight chance for storms. Lows level off around 70. A mix of clouds and sun. Tomorrow, slight chance of thunderstorms. Daytime highs approaching 86. I'm meteorologist Jennifer Wojcicki on 95.3 WBEV. 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Currently, 67.
2: The Sands is proud to present a wonderful new show, A Man and His Music.

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How glad the many millions of Annabelles and Lillians would be to capture me.

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0: Welcome into Sunday Morning with the Great American Songbook. Always kicking it off with Old Blue Eyes. That's from Sinatra at the Sands from 1965. That album has been, let's just say, reproduced in its entirety and very authentically, I might add. And I just saw a thing of it about it on Facebook, right down to the record labels with his little face on. And that was the same record labels that the originals had, because I do have an original copy of that. A vinyl spin, if you will, from the turntable room here at 95.3 WBEV. Jeff Hall taking you through the morning. Glad to have you aboard. We always keep Rat Pack Radio going for the first 20 minutes. Hey, we just heard a double shot of Frank. And how about some Dean Martin along with some Sammy Davis Jr.? This one is a very popular song on the Barn Show. Bumming Around on 95.3 WBEV.
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0: Sammy Davis Jr., part of the Rat Pack, best singer of the bunch, in my humble opinion. And I'm not the only one that says that. Frank's people will probably be getting a hold of me with a sedan parked outside. Anyway, a little humor on a Sunday morning. If you're a Rat Pack fan, you know exactly what I'm talking about. Hey, we are your home of the Milwaukee Brewers. They are on the air this afternoon. Look for our coverage to start at 12:35. Batter up at 1:10. Brewers and the Rangers playing in Milwaukee. There will be baseball no matter what. Our weather for today in the sunny Beaverland area. Actually, a chance for scattered storms today. Otherwise, more clouds than sun. Daytime highs approaching 85 today. Overnight lows approaching 69 tonight under overcast skies. Chance for scattered thunderstorms. For tomorrow, back to work day for a lot of us. High temperatures reach 87 under overcast skies with a chance for more scattered thunderstorms early. Keep it here at your hometown station, 95.3 WBEV. 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When we come back, Cry Me a River and more. It's Great American Songbook Sunday morning. 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

Richard. 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

0: Stepping out with my baby, that is Tony Bennett from the album Stepping Out. Bobby Darin live at the Copa 1959, some Great American Songbook classics, I Have Dream from The King and I Can't Give You Anything But Love. Diana Washington on the birthday list today, born August 29th, 1924. That was Cry Me a River. We'll get the news update from ABC, and then it's the Fishing and Outdoor Report with Wade Bates and friends on your hometown station, 95.3 WBEV, brought to you by All Out Marine of Allenton. Here's ABC.
1: ABC News, I'm Chuck Sievertson. At least 750 lives lost in the flood disaster in Nepal and Tibet on the border with China, with over 3,000 others missing, including some Americans, say the official updates. In Nepal, there are alerts about potential new flooding today. ABC's Lionel Moise.
2: Families remain gathered at relief centers hoping to learn the fate of their loved ones as teams search the mud and debris for more survivors. Chinese state media showing rescue teams arriving at the border crossing to see everything gone.
1: The National Park Service says flash flooding forced air evacuations of more than four dozen people from the Grand Canyon. President Trump says a new deal with Venezuela over developing its oil reserves will lower gasoline prices. Delcy Rodriguez, interim president of Venezuela, said her country retains ownership and sovereignty over its resources. At a Vienna museum, police say two men ran off with a 200-carat diamond and platinum necklace worth millions. This is ABC News.
3: Every athlete needs their rest. 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
1: Now here's the snap. Rush on. Daniel steps up. Penalty marker down. Daniels is set. Back outside the 30-yard line. Micah Parsons. And faking the handoff. Love rolls right. Throws end zone.
2: Oh, he's
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2: got him.
1: Touchdown. And a Lambeau leap. To the north end zone stands.
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11: Slight chance for storms today. Otherwise, cloudy skies with a few peaks of sun. Daytime highs approaching 82. South winds 8 to 15 miles per hour. Mainly cloudy skies expected. Tonight, slight chance for storms. Lows level off around 70. A mix of clouds and sun. Tomorrow, slight chance of thunderstorms. Daytime highs approaching 86. I'm meteorologist Jennifer Wojcicki on 95.3 WBEV. 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Currently, 67.
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13: The ESPN Outdoors Report gets going as we bring in Pete Huff from Best Dam Guide Service. And as we speak today, Pete, you're out on the lake.
14: Yeah, we're on Minona. We're getting some bluegills, but it's a bit tougher today than most days.
13: So you have to work for the fish today?
14: Yes, definitely have to work for them. We've moved, I don't know, probably six plus times, and we've gotten some, but a lot of other areas that had fish here within the week, they're just kind of, they're on the move now, I think, and probably following food is what they're doing.
13: So what causes food to move around, and how long will fish stick around in an area if they don't find food? They move right away together all looking for it?
14: Yeah, they're schooled up and moving in packs for sure. But I think once they get the food kind of cleaned up in an area, they just keep on the move.
13: So what have you been seeing earlier in the week when you've been out and about? Have you been anywhere else besides the Madison chain, or what have you been hearing?
14: Yeah, we were on Kiganza. We did well there, mainly bluegills there. Mendota still getting some walleyes. You get occasionally legal ones, but there's a lot of them 17-inchers and some smallmouth there. That's kind of where I've been focusing recently. I have heard that perch bite on the Green Bay is still doing well. I have some friends that are guides up there, and they're getting them pretty good up there, and still some walleyes.
13: Have you had any luck with the perch on, I know there's that invasive species that was out there with the perch on the Madison chain. Have you had an uptick in perch on the Madison chain at all?
14: A bit on Minona for about a week. We got into them, and then all of a sudden you couldn't find one again. So they're very elusive, and I had seen a lot of smaller perch, so I think they're starting to come back, so that is good to see.
13: Hey, tell us about Best Dam Guide Service. What do people need to know?

0: Yeah, if you'd like to book a trip, you can call me at 608-609-2707 or send me a message on Facebook under Pete Huff or Best Damn Guide Service.
1: Pete, have yourself a great day, and we'll chat next week.
0: Sounds good, Wade. Thanks a lot.
2: The ESPN Outdoors Report continues now as we're going to head to DNS Bait and Tackle in Madison and bring in Pat. Pat, what's the week been like in your world?
3: It's been great. We've had a beautiful week weather-wise here in Madison, and the fishing has been fantastic. A lot of good action on Mendota for walleyes and smallmouth, mostly on weed edges and mid-lake humps. A lot of nice bluegills mixed in with those fish, too. I've even been hearing about a few perch, which is you know, kind of a nice change from actually the last few years. The perch population has just been tanking, but that's some exciting news. On the rest of the chain, the bluegill bite's been great on Monona. We got Wabisa, too. Just a ton of bluegills around right now, so that's good news. But yeah, we're getting into fall here, and as things start to cool down, we're looking at some of the best fishing of the year, for sure.
2: What has caused the perch bite to a tank in the lakes, as you said?
3: Well, it's a bit of a long story, but about 15, 20 years ago, an invasive species called a spiny water flea showed up in the Madison chain. These spiny water fleas have spines on them, and so fish don't eat them, or very few fish eat them, I should say. And that spiny water flea eats zooplankton. The problem with that is that baby perch, when they come out of their eggs, also eat zooplankton. And at the time of the year when the perch come out, there's not a lot of zooplankton around. The ones that are around get eaten by the spiny water flea, and then the little perch fry don't grow up to be big perch. So that's at least what, you know, the DNR is saying, and folks that are studying the lake. So they know more than I do about it. So, but that's what they're telling us. And yeah, so it's encouraging to hear that there are some more perch showing up, and hopefully that trend continues.
2: So how'd they get rid of the invasive species? Did they have to do something to eradicate it, or?
3: That's a head scratcher. There's only a few species of fish that actually will eat the spiny water flea, and it's not many. The ciscos are actually an old fish that used to live in the lakes here. They do eat spiny water fleas, but they're hard to keep in the lakes these days, too. There is a bit of a population, but, yeah, it's a head-scratcher. So hopefully maybe the spiny water flea will go away on its own and the perch can come back.
2: Well, tell us about DNS Bait and Tackle if people are heading down to the Madison chain or any of the rivers and lakes across the region they have to stop in.
3: Of course, yeah. We've got everything you need to get out on the water tackle-wise. Got full selection. Yeah, everything you need to get on the water. We got a great selection of live bait. Most importantly, though, we have local knowledge of what's going on around town. We're happy to point folks in the right direction. Of course, every week I do a local fishing report. We post that on our social media at DS Bait Tackle Fly Shop on Instagram, Facebook, and YouTube. And we also have an old-school phone line you can call. If you want to listen to the report, the number there is 608-BIG-FISH.
2: Pat, appreciate all you do. We'll chat next week.
3: Hey, thanks so much, Wade. Always a pleasure. You take care.
1: Hey. Let's head to Fishtails in Fox Lake. I apologize, Dave. Last week, your fans were outraged that he didn't have you on just because of the Dodge County Fair. We couldn't connect, but glad to have you back today.
4: All right. Glad to be back.
1: What's the fishing been like on Fox Lake?
4: Well, it's still very good. You know, a little bit different patterns. It's getting more and more difficult to find quality fish. There are fish all over the lake, of course, but I found that certain times of the day on whatever spot that you normally fish are better than others. And in my case, it's right in the middle of the day. I'll be fishing my areas, and I do a lot of bluegill fishing, but I'll go to the spots that I normally fish in the morning and I'll catch a lot of fish, but they aren't very good quality until like midday. It's like they move out of the deep water and up into the areas that I'm fishing. And then I start catching really nice fish. So it's a little bit different pattern. You really got to find them now compared to earlier in the season when you could just about go anywhere and catch quality fish. They're still there. But you got to search for them. Like when I went out Monday, I had to move probably 10 times before I got on them. And once I did, it was really good. So, yeah, it's kind of a little bit different, but they're still biting quite well.
1: What's the biggest bluegill you've ever caught on Fox Lake?
4: 11 inches.
1: 11 inches. Did you keep it?
4: No. Actually, I throw them back. But I know of three of them this year that were 11 and a half, and two of them were kept for mounting and one was let go.

0: But and that's a huge bluegill. I mean, a 10-inch bluegill is huge. So I've caught a lot of 10-plus, but I haven't never cracked 11 inches. So I know a lot of people that have, and they don't fish half of what I do. So they're rare.
1: Hey, have you seen, and the guy, none of the guys really have had much on Beaver Dam Lake. Have you heard anything about Beaver Dam Lake this week?
0: I have not. I haven't talked to anybody at all that's been over there, so I really don't have any kind of report. I do have friends on Big Green. They're doing quite well over there on bass. And now I talked to him yesterday. He said that the bluegills have finally set up in mass on the cribs, and that hadn't happened all summer. And what that means is when you come over a crib, they would scatter. And now they're pretty much solid, and they don't scatter, so you can fish them quite easily. But, you know, Big Green is a full of cribs. I mean, there's hundreds of them. So there's a lot of places to go. The bluegill fishing there is phenomenal. And they're getting a lot of really nice smallies and largemouths. He had one that was over 7 pounds this past week. So, yeah, that's been good. You know, there's guys on Emily for bass. I haven't heard a lot about that. But, yeah, I concentrate basically on fox. Winnebago is really on fire. Kind of the perch bite has really kicked in there. And you can always get walleyes at the right conditions. But the perch fishing has been really good over there. I got to get over there soon. But and that always kicks in usually late August into September. But out here, it's still quite good. Like I said, you just got to work a little harder to get them. But they're still there, and there's a lot of fish.
1: Well, tell us about Fishtails if you want to stop in. The best chance to get your fish on Fox Lake is to stock up on local knowledge and supplies at Fishtails. Tell us about you.
0: Yeah, absolutely. We got, you know, all the live bait everybody's using in the lures. I didn't mention there is a good walleye bite right now for guys that are trolling out here, and that's on crankbaits, which we have flicker shads and various things. But anyways, we have basically anything you would need to fish the area lakes, all the bait and everything. And, you know, if you need information, maps, whatever, you just stop in here and I'll tell you what's going on. But you can come in here any day of the week. We're open 6 to 6 Monday through Saturday and 6 to 5 on Sundays.
1: Dave, I appreciate all you do, and we'll chat next week. Thanks.
0: All right. Thanks, Wade.
1: Also want to remind you, I ran into Mike over at the Bayside at the Dodge County Fair, and he gave me a sheet that the Wings Over Wisconsin is Beaver Dam chapter is having a game feed dinner on Monday, October 5th at the Bayside. 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

0: Doors report continues now as we're going to bring in our resident outdoorsman, Rick Wentland. Rick, as we speak, you just pulled in a humongous bluegill. You're telling me we had to pause our recording for a split second.
1: We did, Wade. It was literally like a 10 and a quarter inch bluegill. The thing was a giant.
0: How thick was that 10 and a quarter inch bluegill?
1: Enough to fill my belly, that's for sure.
0: So are you keeping that one? Is that going to be supper for you and your lovely bride tonight?
1: Probably, actually.
0: How long does it take you to clean a fish like that? If you get a big fish, how long does it take an expert like you?
1: I don't know, 8 seconds, 35 seconds.
0: Or do you just stick a stick through and put it on the over the fire with everything still intact?
1: No. We just flay them up and put them in a deep fryer.
0: So how has the fishing been this week, Rick? I know you were at the Dodge County Fair for a little bit over the weekend. I saw you there kind of rolling the midway. Did you get out fishing at all this weekend?
1: I've been out every single day, Wade, every single day. Today I'm back on Fox Lake to see if the panfish bite is still happening because I got some friends coming Saturday and they want to know if the panfish were still biting, and it's a definite yes, no doubt. But it's kind of funny. Today I was in my little honey hole. I was the only guy out here, and all of a sudden it's called the bent rod pattern, and all of a sudden now there's 6 boats around me, so it's kind of funny.
0: Also, as soon as somebody sees you reeling something in, guys will just – how close will they inch towards you when they see your rod bent time after time after time?
1: A lot of these guys are like 30, 40 yards away, but trust me, if they're not catching any, they'll be 15 yards away in no time at all.
0: Next thing you know, they can step right onto your boat.
1: Well, I've told a few of them in the past. Do you want me to catch them for you too, or just show you how it's done? So one of the two. But
0: what have you heard? Been in any other lakes? What have you heard across the region on Beaver Dam Lake or any of the Green Lake areas? Have you heard anything about those recently?
1: Well, not Beaver Dam, but I've been out fishing actually every single day. I've been on Emily, Big Green, Little Green. And basically the bass bite is really good right now, no matter what lake you're going to. A lot of the area lakes, the lily pads are dying. They're dying, and a lot of the leaves are turning brown. And that's prime time for fall frogging. You throw a frog in those dying lily pads, and you'd be surprised. You can catch so many fish that way. It's unbelievable.
0: So what are you catching right now? It sounds like you caught something. What did you get here?
1: I'm catching bluegills and crappies here on Fox.
0: Did you just catch a big one again?
1: I missed one. I had him on, and I tried to lift him and hold the phone at the same time, and he plopped off.
0: You got to get yourself, when you fishing on Thursdays, can't you get yourself a headset or a wireless so you can do this thing and get the full play-by-play?
1: I probably could.
0: You'll just catch it again. So there's a lot of stuff going on. Obviously, if you want, how's your hunting ready? Is your deer stand ready to go for hunting, which starts here very soon?
1: No, to be honest, I'm way behind the eight ball there. I haven't even started yet. My fishing partner called me yesterday. Dove season and teal seasons opens up next week. He took off all week. He's like, are you ready to go? I'm like, I haven't even thought about it. So, I haven't pulled my hunting stuff out yet. I haven't pulled my shells out, decoys out. I'm kind of behind the eight ball on the hunting season so far, Wade, that's for sure.
0: Tell us about Raw Bass Customs if people want to make sure they catch the fish.
1: Right now I'm painting up over 70 different kinds of lure blanks for bass, walleye, pike, and muskie. 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They're trying to fill up for the Labor Day weekend. 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
0: I'll let you get back to the fishing, Rick. Thanks. We'll talk next week.
1: All right, Wade, sounds good.
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4: Slight chance for

Storms today, otherwise cloudy skies with a few peaks of sun. Daytime highs approaching 82. South winds 8 to 15 miles per hour. Mainly cloudy skies expected. Tonight, slight chance for storms. Lows level off around 70. A mix of clouds and sun. Tomorrow, slight chance of thunderstorms. Daytime highs approaching 86. I'm meteorologist Jennifer Wojcicki on 95.3 WBEV. 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

Way back in 1967, The Rain, The Park, and Other Things by the Cowsills on your smooth Sunday morning. I'm Jeff Hall at 95.3 WBEV. We got a request for that song last week, 2 weeks ago, I should say, on the All-Star Request Show. And the person texting in thought it was called The Flower Girl Song from the Cowsills. And we said, no, the proper name is The Rain, The Park, and Other Things. Yeah, go figure out those kids back in 1967. Well, Bob Cowsill and Dick Cowsill from that family band on the birthday list. They were twins, 1949, August 26th, they were born. The Cowsills went on to have a huge hit in TV land, I like to call it, with Love American Style. 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The All-Star Request Show comes your way tonight. 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

0: The birthday list on this Sunday morning at 95.3 WBEV, David Soul. That was his one and only hit from 1977. He was Starsky on Starsky and Hutch. And he went on to have a music career as well. David Soul on the birthday list, August 28th, 1943. WBEV weather for today. It's going to be more clouds than sun today, with a daytime high approaching 85. Southwest winds at 8 to 15. Overnight lows tonight approaching 69 under overcast skies. Scattered thunderstorms later on. High temps reach 87 under overcast skies tomorrow. Dreary weather continues at a low of 69 on Monday night. We'll be back with more of the birthday list on this Sunday morning at 95.3 WBEV.
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0: Captain and Tennille, Daryl Dragon, who was the captain, Captain Daryl Dragon, on the birthday list, born August 27th, 1942. 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
1: Slight chance for storms today. Otherwise, cloudy skies with a few peaks of sun. Daytime highs approaching 82. South winds 8 to 15 miles per hour. Mainly cloudy skies expected. Tonight, slight chance for storms. Lows level off around 70. A mix of clouds and sun. Tomorrow, slight chance of thunderstorms. Daytime highs approaching 86. I'm meteorologist Jennifer Wojcicki on 95.3 WBEV. 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Currently 67.
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tunes by the Mamas and the Papas, the guy who wrote Monday, Monday, John Phillips, born today in 1953. We also heard Words of Love from their self-titled second album, which was released today in 1966. Also in 1967, the Rascals put out How Can I Be Sure? And the Hollies released Look Through Any Window in 1966, a song that was inspired by a ride on a train. Songwriter Graham Goldman was riding on a train with a friend in England, and they went slowly through a urban district, and his friend said, "Look through any window." And he said, "There's the name of my song. It sounds kind of like this on 95.3 WBU.

The Rascals, and How Can I Be Sure, released this week in 1967. 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

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Parents, if you have youth, 8th to 12th grade,

0: We are so glad you have tuned into the worship service at First Lutheran Church in Beaver Dam. 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First Lutheran's Quilting Committee will be displaying their quilts at the Thursday service on September 3rd at 1 p.m. and on Sunday, September 6th, at the 9 a.m. service. Parents, if you have youth 8th to 12th grade that would like to be part of the 2027 ELCA Youth Gathering and Young Adults Gathering ages 18 through 35 in Minneapolis, please come to an informational meeting at First Lutheran on Tuesday, September 1st. That will be at 6:30 p.m. First Lutheran will be hosting Grief Share September 10th through November 19th from 5 until 6:30 p.m. Call the church office at 920-885-4497 if interested. The Fall Sunday School sign-up will be on Rally Sunday, September 27th, after the 9 a.m. service at First Lutheran Church. There will be food, games, and a bouncy house, and time to sign the children up for the upcoming Sunday school classes. The church office hours are Monday, Tuesday, and Thursday from 9 a.m. until 12:30 p.m. Our next drive-through communion will be on September 6th. Our drive-through communion occurs on the first Sunday of each month from 10 until 10:30 a.m. at the front circle entrance. Now let's join the congregation at First Lutheran Church in worship.
1: Good morning. You get me one more time. Great to be with you on this day. A little chill in the air this morning, maybe a little bit. Any announcements for the good of the church that I don't know about? Because I don't know about any of them. So, otherwise, just lots of announcements on the screen and in the books and everything like that. Happy to have our praise band with us today. That's fantastic. And the great voices that they bring along. And we have this little one. What's his name? Her name?
2: Jersey and Shiloh.
1: Oh, there's two of them. Jersey, Shiloh?
2: Shiloh.
1: Shiloh. Hi. Glad to meet you. Yeah. In about 30 years, you can grow up to be pastors. All right. Doesn't take that long. 25 years. You can do it. All right. Let us begin with our service for confession and forgiveness. Please stand. Blessed be the Holy Trinity, one God, whose compassion endures forever.
3: Amen.
1: Let us confess our sin to God. Compassionate God,
3: you can confess

Jesus says, come to me, all you who are weary and carrying heavy burdens, and I will give you rest. In the name of God, Father, Son, and Holy Spirit, your sins are forgiven. Rest in God's love.

0: The grace of our Lord Jesus Christ, the love of God, and the communion of the Holy Spirit be with you all.
1: Pray with me. O God, with all your faithful followers in every age, we praise you, the rock of our life. Be our strong foundation and form us into the body of your Son, that we may gladly minister to all the world. Through Jesus Christ, our Savior and Lord. Amen.
2: First reading is from the book of Isaiah, chapter 51. Listen to me, you who pursue righteousness, you who seek the Lord. Look to the rock from which you were hewn, and to the quarry from which you were dug. Look to Abraham, your father, and to Sarah, who bore you, for he was but one when I called him, but I blessed him and made him many. For the Lord will comfort Zion. He will comfort all her waste places and will make her wilderness like Eden, her desert like the garden of the Lord. Joy and gladness will be found in her, thanksgiving and the voice of song. Listen to me, my people, and give heed to me, my nation. For a teaching will go out from me, and my justice for a light to the peoples. I will bring near my deliverance swiftly. My salvation has gone out, and my arms will rule the peoples. The coastlands wait for me, and for my arm they hope. Lift up your eyes to the heavens and look at the earth beneath, for the heavens will vanish like smoke, and the earth will wear out like a garment. And those who live on it will die like gnats, but my salvation will be forever, and my deliverance will never be ended. Word of God, word of life.
3: Thanks be to God.
2: The second reading is from the book of Romans, chapter 12. I appeal to you, therefore, brothers and sisters, on the basis of God's mercy, to present your bodies as a living sacrifice, holy and acceptable to God, which is your reasonable act of worship. Do not be conformed to this age, but be transformed by the renewing of the mind, so that you may discern what is the will of God, what is good and acceptable and perfect. For by the grace given to me, I say to everyone among you, you not to think of yourself more highly than you ought to think, but to think with sober judgment, each according to the measure of the faith that God has assigned. For as in one body we have many members, and not all members have the same function, so we who are many are one body in Christ, and individually we are members one of another. We have gifts that differ according to the grace given to us. Prophecy in proportion to faith. Ministry in ministering. The teacher in teaching. The encourager in encouragement.

the giver in sincerity, the leader in diligence, the compassionate in cheerfulness. Word of God, word of life.

0: The Holy Gospel according to St. Matthew, the 16th chapter.
1: Glory to you, Lord.
0: Now when Jesus came into this district of Caesarea Philippi, he asked his disciples, "Who do people say that the Son of Man is?" And they said, "Some say John the Baptist, but others Elijah, and still others Jeremiah or one of the prophets." He said to them, "But who do you say that I am?" Simon Peter answered, "You are the Messiah, the Son of the living God." And Jesus answered him, "Blessed are you, Simon, son of Jonah, for flesh and blood has not revealed this to you, but my Father in heaven. And I tell you, you are Peter, and on this rock I will build my church, and the gates of Hades will not prevail against it. I will give you the keys of the kingdom of heaven, and whatever you bind on earth will be bound in heaven, and whatever you loose on earth will be loosed in heaven." Then he sternly ordered the disciples not to tell anyone that he was the Messiah. The Gospel of the Lord.
1: Praise to you, Lord Christ.
0: Again, welcome to you, and glad to be with you on this third of the last four Sundays, I guess, and what has kind of turned into a bit of a travelogue with Jesus, I suppose, along the way. And I'm feeling very blessed that I've had this opportunity to be with you and to lead worship, that God has opened that door for me to do that, and also after all these 50 years of doing ministry, to kind of read these lessons a little differently, because I've had this little series to kind of came to mind and kind of worked out accidentally, more than anything, or maybe providentially. So we've been using the lessons to follow Jesus and discovering that every place he goes, there's a meaning in where he is as much as what he does. Yeah. And that's important to understand where he is, because that speaks to us a little bit about what's going on. So it's been fun to do that, and just to do this little travelogue. So today we come to an end, at least as far as I'm concerned. I'm sure in Matthew it keeps going, but I'm not coming back. So anyway, not until maybe sometime next year. I don't know, nothing on my agenda to come back. But if you remember right, I asked a couple weeks ago in getting into this, where is Jesus, that when I was younger, a lot younger, I used to hear Matthew and the other Gospels being talked about, and Jesus went here and Jesus went there, and used to think to myself, who cares? Really, who cares? It's a waste of ink. You know, I don't care where he is. I only care what he does. Well, it wasn't until I got probably 30 years into ministry before I realized, well, I should care where he is, because it does make a difference. If you remember,

particularly for the disciples, if you remember, this started a few weeks ago with Jesus along the Sea of Galilee, Gennesaret, with his disciples. With a little luck, I'll be able to turn these pages. That's what happens when you don't wrinkle the pages. It was there, along that Sea of Galilee, that he, had taken a boat, a voyage. And by the time he got to the other shore, the whole group had run around the lake and got him, found him. So that didn't work out very well. But the key to that was he was in Galilee, which is almost all Jewish, Hebrew. And he, in the end of that day, fed 5,000 people with just a few loaves of bread. And then there was a whole bunch left over. And that was where we started. Jesus feeding with real bread, the real stuff for the stomach, 5,000 people, not counting women and children. Then we found Jesus going to Phoenicia, the cities of Tyre and Sidon. And there we cheated a little bit because we moved ahead of the lessons for the feeding of the 4,000, which doesn't come in the lectionary, but I think it's important for us to hear it. First, there was a woman whose daughter was possessed by a devil, by a demon, and Jesus very rudely, I think, tries to send her away, and eventually when she says, "But even dogs eat the crumbs from the master's table," Jesus heals the daughter. Food, the key that opened up that miracle, was a little about food. Crumbs, for sure, but food. And so we had the feeding of the 4,000, and I think there, because of where it was, Tyre and Sidon is not Jewish. It is often enemies of Israel, but it is on the Mediterranean Sea. It is on the place where trade moves back and forth between going to Egypt and going up into Europe and Greece. Hundreds, thousands of people. And the main religion of Phoenicia is money. And so here we have cultures from all over the place. And Jesus feeds the 4,000. And the disciples must have come away from that with their heads exploding. Jesus is doing this miracle, feeding people with real food, telling us that God's love is not just for one certain kind of people, but it's for all people. So that was Caesarea Philippi, a great place to learn some new things about taking care of others and God indeed loving us all, no matter who we are. But now, our travels take us to a different place. And we exchange food for faith. We've come to Caesarea Philippi, back to Galilee. Started in Galilee, went to Phoenicia, now we're back to Galilee, but not by the lake or the Sea of Galilee. Way up where it's almost not even really Galilee anymore. A place called Caesarea Philippi, a place like so many where different armies have gone back and forth and defeated it. It's gone through name changes. But Caesarea Philippi, named after Caesar. Caesarea Philippi. This is a very different place. Where Phoenicia
was a

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Caesarea Philippi is a melting pot for religions, all kinds of different religions. The main one being the one called Pan, and it's a Greek god. And the reason for that is because Caesarea Philippi has something unique. It has a small pond, a little bitty lake. Let's call it Lake Itasca. And from it flows an important river. We'll call it the Mississippi. But what it's really called is the Jordan. If you know anything about the geography of Israel, it's all about one side is salt water, Mediterranean. Fresh water is this river called the Jordan. The Israelites, when they escaped from Exodus, when they passed through the Jordan, another passing of splitting of waters, we never talk about that one very much. We're more interested in the one in the Sea of, in the Red Sea. But they travel through, and when they get to the other side, the Exodus is over. They've reached their destination. That's the Jordan River. It's also the place, you know, that Jesus was baptized. It's the source of fresh water, constant source of fresh water, about the only one in the whole area. And interestingly enough, ends up in a place called the Dead Sea, where there is no outlet, and evaporates, and it turns to some of the saltiest water on earth. It's almost impossible to drown in the Dead Sea, in the Dead Sea, because you float. You wouldn't believe it. So this is a magical, mysterious river. And when you have a magical, mysterious river, if you can find where it starts, well, now you have some sense of magic, of what's magical, what's mysterious, and of God. And so lots of gods decided to locate themselves there, apparently. Everything from all over the world, if they didn't have their main god in Caesarea Philippi, they had at least a portion of God, another god in Caesarea Philippi. And that's where Jesus brings his disciples. There are so many different gods here. It's amazing. And then Jesus, being the teacher that he is, remember what they, that's what they call Jesus most of the time, teacher. He asks them a question that you have to listen to real carefully. He asks, who do people say that the Son of Man is? He doesn't ask about himself. He asks about the Son of Man, who is a Messiah that is anticipated. Who is it? Who is it going to be? Well, the disciples, this is like, you know, easy questions. What's the capital of Nevada? I don't know, those kind of questions. You can be wrong, but it's not going to kill you. You know, you're not going to fail. And so they have this kind of separated multiple choice questions. Oh, some say the Son of Man is Elijah. Some say the Son of Man is a prophet. Some say the Son of Man is John the Baptist returned. You remember he is dead by now. And they're enjoying that because they're just popping off, like throwing spaghetti against the wall, see what sticks. And then, like the good teacher he is, he shuts them all up with the next question. Okay.

Who do you say that I am? Oh, does that a question that's a whole different ballgame. Now it's personal. First question wasn't personal. Got him involved. Second question, whammo. Who do you say that I am? I can imagine there was a lot of looking around at each other to see, do you want to answer that question? You know, do you know the answer to that one? No, do you? No. Because here we are in the place of hundreds of competing gods. And Jesus asks this question. Who do you say that I am? There are gods here of every imagination and every shape and every law and every sacrifice, including human sacrifices in Caesarea Philippi, all claiming to be the one who has been chosen to be the best God of all. Who do you say that I am? Finally, Peter, who is commonly answers for all the disciples. Peter looks at Jesus and says, "You are the Son of the living God. You, Jesus, are the Son of the living God." So in that moment, Peter has filtered out all the false gods, all their little places in the forest, and Jesus and Peter has come out on the other side, or at least he's found the tree that looks like a cross. He steps through the competing voices who are yelling and threatening and offering pleasure and offering riches.

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0: Let us pray. Compassionate God, through the gifts of bread and wine, our hearts are filled with the abundance of your love. Strengthen us that we, through holy meal, may share your love freely, as you have shared with us. We ask this in the name of Jesus, through the Spirit nourishing us now and forever. Amen.
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0: Thanksgiving to the well-being of our listeners and any special intentions they may have. 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
1: The five glorious mysteries. In the name of the Father, and of the Son, and of the Holy Spirit, amen. I believe in God,
2: the Father Almighty, creator of heaven and earth, and in Jesus Christ, his only Son, our Lord, who was conceived by the Holy Spirit, born of Virgin Mary, suffered under Pontius Pilate, was crucified, died, and was buried. He descended into hell. The third day he rose again from the dead. He ascended into heaven, sits at the right hand of God, the Father Almighty. From thence he shall come to judge the living and the dead. I believe in the Holy Spirit, the Holy Catholic Church, the communion of saints, the forgiveness of sins, the resurrection of the body, and life everlasting. Amen.
1: Our Father, who art in heaven, hallowed be thy name. Thy kingdom come, thy will be done, on earth as it is in heaven.
2: Give us this day our daily bread, and forgive us our trespasses, as we forgive those who trespass against us. And lead us not into temptation, but deliver us from evil. Amen.
1: Hail Mary, full of grace, the Lord is with thee. Blessed art thou among women, and blessed is the fruit of thy womb, Jesus.
2: Holy Mary, Mother of God, pray for us sinners now and at the hour of our death. Amen.
1: Hail Mary, full of grace, the Lord is with thee. Blessed art thou among women, and blessed is the fruit of thy womb, Jesus.
2: Holy Mary, Mother of God, pray for us sinners now and at the hour of our death. Amen.
1: Hail Mary, full of grace, the Lord is with thee. Blessed art thou among women, and blessed is the fruit of thy womb, Jesus.
2: Holy Mary, Mother of God, pray for us sinners now and at the hour of our death. Amen.
1: Glory be to the Father, and to the Son, and to the Holy Spirit.
2: As it was in the beginning, is now, and ever shall be, world without end. Amen.
1: The first glorious mystery, the resurrection of the Lord. Our Father, who art in heaven, hallowed be thy name. Thy kingdom come, thy will be done, on earth as it is in heaven.
2: Give us this day our daily bread, and forgive us our trespasses, as we forgive those who trespass against us. And lead us not into temptation, but deliver us from evil. Amen.
1: Hail Mary, full of grace, the Lord is with thee. Blessed art thou among women, and blessed is the fruit of thy womb, Jesus.
2: Holy Mary, Mother of God, pray for us sinners, now and at the hour of our death. Amen.
1: Hail Mary, full of grace, the Lord is with thee. Blessed art thou among women, and blessed is the fruit of thy womb, Jesus.
2: Holy Mary, Mother of God, pray for us sinners, now and at the hour of our death. Amen.
1: Hail Mary, full of grace, the Lord is with thee. Blessed art thou among women, and blessed is the fruit of thy womb, Jesus.
2: Holy Mary, Mother of God, pray for us sinners, now and at the hour of our death. Amen.
1: Hail Mary, full of grace, the Lord is with thee. Blessed art thou among women, and blessed is the fruit of thy womb, Jesus.
2: Holy Mary, Mother of God, pray for us sinners, now and at the hour of our death. Amen.
1: Hail Mary, full of grace, the Lord is with thee. Blessed art thou among women, and blessed is the fruit of thy womb, Jesus.
2: Holy Mary, Mother of God, pray for us sinners, now and at the hour of our death. Amen.
1: Hail Mary, full of grace, the Lord is with thee. Blessed art thou among women, and blessed is the fruit of thy womb, Jesus.
2: Holy Mary, Mother of God, pray for us sinners, now and at the hour of our death. Amen.
1: Hail Mary, full of grace, the Lord is with thee. Blessed art thou among women, and blessed is the fruit of thy womb, Jesus.
2: Holy Mary, Mother of God, pray for us sinners, now and at the hour of our death. Amen.
1: Hail Mary, full of grace, the Lord is with thee. Blessed art thou among women, and blessed is the fruit of thy womb, Jesus.
2: Holy Mary, Mother of God, pray for us sinners, now and at the hour of our death. Amen.
1: Hail Mary, full of grace, the Lord is with thee. Blessed art thou among women, and blessed is the fruit of thy womb, Jesus.
2: Holy Mary, Mother of God, pray for us sinners, now and at the hour of our death. Amen.
1: Hail Mary, full of grace, the Lord is with thee. Blessed art thou among women, and blessed is the fruit of thy womb, Jesus.
2: Holy Mary, Mother of God, pray for us sinners now and at the hour of our death. Amen.
1: Glory be to the Father, and to the Son, and to the Holy Spirit.
2: As it was in the beginning, is now, and ever shall be, world without end. Amen.
3: O my Jesus, forgive us our sins. Save us from the fires of hell. Lead all souls to heaven, especially those most in need of thy mercy.
1: The second glorious mystery, the ascension of our Lord into heaven.
4: Alleluia,
1: our Father, who art in heaven, hallowed be thy name. Thy kingdom come, thy will be done on earth as it is in heaven.
2: Give us this day our daily bread, and forgive us our trespasses, as we forgive those who trespass against us. And lead us not into temptation, but deliver us from evil. Amen.
4: forgive us our trespasses, as we forgive those who trespass against us. And lead us not into temptation, but deliver us from evil.

0: us from evil.
1: Amen.
2: Hail Mary, full of grace, the Lord is with thee. Blessed art thou among women, and blessed is the fruit of thy womb, Jesus.
0: Holy Mary, Mother of God, pray for us sinners, now and at the hour of our death. Amen.
2: Hail Mary, full of grace, the Lord is with thee. Blessed art thou among women, and blessed is the fruit of thy womb, Jesus.
0: Holy Mary, Mother of God, pray for us sinners, now and at the hour of our death. Amen.
2: Hail Mary, full of grace, the Lord is with thee. Blessed art thou among women, and blessed is the fruit of thy womb, Jesus.
0: Holy Mary, Mother of God, pray for us sinners, now and at the hour of our death. Amen.
2: Hail Mary, full of grace, the Lord is with thee. Blessed art thou among women, and blessed is the fruit of thy womb, Jesus.
0: Holy Mary, Mother of God, pray for us sinners, now and at the hour of our death. Amen.
2: Hail Mary, full of grace, the Lord is with thee. Blessed art thou among women, and blessed is the fruit of thy womb, Jesus.
0: Holy Mary, Mother of God, pray for us sinners, now and at the hour of our death. Amen.
2: Hail Mary, full of grace, the Lord is with thee. Blessed art thou among women, and blessed is the fruit of thy womb, Jesus.
0: Holy Mary, Mother of God, pray for us sinners, now and at the hour of our death. Amen.
2: Hail Mary, full of grace, the Lord is with thee. Blessed art thou among women, and blessed is the fruit of thy womb, Jesus.
0: Holy Mary, Mother of God, pray for us sinners, now and at the hour of our death. Amen.
2: Hail Mary, full of grace, the Lord is with thee. Blessed art thou among women, and blessed is the fruit of thy womb, Jesus.
0: Holy Mary, Mother of God, pray for us sinners, now and at the hour of our death. Amen.
2: Hail Mary, full of grace, the Lord is with thee. Blessed art thou among women, and blessed is the fruit of thy womb, Jesus.
0: Holy Mary, Mother of God, pray for us sinners, now and at the hour of our death. Amen.
2: Hail Mary, full of grace, the Lord is with thee. Blessed art thou among women, and blessed is the fruit of thy womb, Jesus.
0: Holy Mary, Mother of God, pray for us sinners now and at the hour of our death. Amen.
2: Glory be to the Father, and to the Son, and to the Holy Spirit.
0: As it was in the beginning, is now, and ever shall be, world without end. Amen.
3: O my Jesus, forgive us our sins. Save us from the fires of hell. Lead all souls to heaven, especially those most in need of thy mercy.
2: The third glorious mystery, the descent of the Holy Spirit. Our Father who art in heaven, hallowed be thy name. Thy kingdom come, thy will be done on earth as it is in heaven.
0: Give us this day our daily bread, and forgive us our trespasses, as we forgive those who trespass against us. And lead us not into temptation, but deliver us from evil.
1: Amen.
2: Hail Mary, full of grace, the Lord is with thee. Blessed art thou among women, and blessed is the fruit of thy womb, Jesus.
0: Holy Mary, Mother of God, pray for us sinners, now and at the hour of our death. Amen.
2: Hail Mary, full of grace, the Lord is with thee. Blessed art thou among women, and blessed is the fruit of thy womb, Jesus.
0: Holy Mary, Mother of God, pray for us sinners, now and at the hour of our death. Amen.
2: Hail Mary, full of grace, the Lord is with thee. Blessed art thou among women, and blessed is the fruit of thy womb, Jesus.
0: Holy Mary, Mother of God, pray for us sinners, now and at the hour of our death. Amen.
2: Hail Mary, full of grace, the Lord is with thee. Blessed art thou among women, and blessed is the fruit of thy womb, Jesus.
0: Holy Mary, Mother of God, pray for us sinners, now and at the hour of our death. Amen.
2: Hail Mary, full of grace, the Lord is with thee. Blessed art thou among women, and blessed is the fruit of thy womb, Jesus.
0: Holy Mary, Mother of God, pray for us sinners, now and at the hour of our death. Amen.
2: Hail Mary, full of grace, the Lord is with thee. Blessed art thou among women, and blessed is the fruit of thy womb, Jesus.
0: Holy Mary, Mother of God, pray for us sinners, now and at the hour of our death. Amen.
2: Hail Mary, full of grace, the Lord is with thee. Blessed art thou among women, and blessed is the fruit of thy womb, Jesus.
0: Holy Mary, Mother of God, pray for us sinners, now and at the hour of our death. Amen.
2: Hail Mary, full of grace, the Lord is with thee. Blessed art thou among women, and blessed is the fruit of thy womb, Jesus.
0: Holy Mary, Mother of God, pray for us sinners, now and at the hour of our death. Amen.
2: Hail Mary, full of grace, the Lord is with thee. Blessed art thou among women, and blessed is the fruit of thy womb, Jesus.
0: Holy Mary, Mother of God, pray for us sinners, now and at the hour of our death. Amen.
2: Hail Mary, full of grace, the Lord is with thee. Blessed art thou among women, and blessed is the fruit of thy womb, Jesus.
0: Holy Mary, Mother of God, pray for us sinners, now and at the hour of our death. Amen.
2: Glory be to the Father, and to the Son, and to the Holy Spirit.
0: As it was in the beginning, is now, and ever shall be, world without end. Amen.
3: O my Jesus, forgive us our sins. Save us from the fires of hell. Lead all souls to heaven, especially those most in need of thy mercy.
2: The fourth glorious mystery, the Assumption of Mary into heaven. Our Father who art in heaven, hallowed be thy name.

0: Thy kingdom come, thy will be done on earth as it is in heaven.
1: Give us this day our daily bread, and forgive us our trespasses, as we forgive those who trespass against us. And lead us not into temptation, but deliver us from evil. Amen.
0: Hail Mary, full of grace, the Lord is with thee. Blessed art thou among women, and blessed is the fruit of thy womb, Jesus.
1: Holy Mary, Mother of God, pray for us sinners, now and at the hour of our death. Amen.
0: Hail Mary, full of grace, the Lord is with thee. Blessed art thou among women, and blessed is the fruit of thy womb, Jesus.
1: Holy Mary, Mother of God, pray for us sinners, now and at the hour of our death. Amen.
0: Hail Mary, full of grace, the Lord is with thee. Blessed art thou among women, and blessed is the fruit of thy womb, Jesus.
1: Holy Mary, Mother of God, pray for us sinners, now and at the hour of our death. Amen.
0: Hail Mary, full of grace, the Lord is with thee. Blessed art thou among women, and blessed is the fruit of thy womb, Jesus.
1: Holy Mary, Mother of God, pray for us sinners, now and at the hour of our death. Amen.
0: Hail Mary, full of grace, the Lord is with thee. Blessed art thou among women, and blessed is the fruit of thy womb, Jesus.
1: Holy Mary, Mother of God, pray for us sinners, now and at the hour of our death. Amen.
0: Hail Mary, full of grace, the Lord is with thee. Blessed art thou among women, and blessed is the fruit of thy womb, Jesus.
1: Holy Mary, Mother of God, pray for us sinners, now and at the hour of our death. Amen.
0: Hail Mary, full of grace, the Lord is with thee. Blessed art thou among women, and blessed is the fruit of thy womb, Jesus.
1: Holy Mary, Mother of God, pray for us sinners, now and at the hour of our death. Amen.
0: Hail Mary, full of grace, the Lord is with thee. Blessed art thou among women, and blessed is the fruit of thy womb, Jesus.
1: Holy Mary, Mother of God, pray for us sinners, now and at the hour of our death. Amen.
0: Hail Mary, full of grace, the Lord is with thee. Blessed art thou among women, and blessed is the fruit of thy womb, Jesus.
1: Holy Mary, Mother of God, pray for us sinners, now and at the hour of our death. Amen.
0: Hail Mary, full of grace, the Lord is with thee. Blessed art thou among women, and blessed is the fruit of thy womb, Jesus.
1: Holy Mary, Mother of God, pray for us sinners, now and at the hour of our death. Amen.
0: Glory be to the Father, and to the Son, and to the Holy Spirit.
1: As it was in the beginning, is now, and ever shall be, world without end. Amen.
2: O my Jesus, forgive us our sins. Save us from the fires of hell. Lead all souls to heaven, especially those most in need of thy mercy.
0: The fifth glorious mystery, Mary is crowned Queen of Heaven and Earth. Our Father who art in heaven, hallowed be thy name. Thy kingdom come, thy will be done on earth as it is in heaven.
1: Give us this day our daily bread, and forgive us our trespasses, as we forgive those who trespass against us. And lead us not into temptation, but deliver us from evil. Amen.
0: Hail Mary, full of grace, the Lord is with thee. Blessed art thou among women, and blessed is the fruit of thy womb, Jesus.
1: Holy Mary, Mother of God, pray for us sinners, now and at the hour of our death. Amen.
0: Hail Mary, full of grace, the Lord is with thee. Blessed art thou among women, and blessed is the fruit of thy womb, Jesus.
1: Holy Mary, Mother of God, pray for us sinners, now and at the hour of our death. Amen.
0: Hail Mary, full of grace, the Lord is with thee. Blessed art thou among women, and blessed is the fruit of thy womb, Jesus.
1: Holy Mary, Mother of God, pray for us sinners, now and at the hour of our death. Amen.
0: Hail Mary, full of grace, the Lord is with thee. Blessed art thou among women, and blessed is the fruit of thy womb, Jesus.
1: Holy Mary, Mother of God, pray for us sinners, now and at the hour of our death. Amen.
0: Hail Mary, full of grace, the Lord is with thee. Blessed art thou among women, and blessed is the fruit of thy womb, Jesus.
1: Holy Mary, Mother of God, pray for us sinners, now and at the hour of our death. Amen.
0: Hail Mary, full of grace, the Lord is with thee. Blessed art thou among women, and blessed is the fruit of thy womb, Jesus.
1: Holy Mary, Mother of God, pray for us sinners, now and at the hour of our death. Amen.
0: Hail Mary, full of grace, the Lord is with thee. Blessed art thou among women, and blessed is the fruit of thy womb, Jesus.
1: Holy Mary, Mother of God, pray for us sinners, now and at the hour of our death. Amen.
0: Hail Mary, full of grace, the Lord is with thee. Blessed art thou among women, and blessed is the fruit of thy womb, Jesus.
1: Holy Mary, Mother of God, pray for us sinners, now and at the hour of our death. Amen.
0: Hail Mary, full of grace, the Lord is with thee. Blessed art thou among women, and blessed is the fruit of thy womb, Jesus.
1: Holy Mary, Mother of God, pray for us sinners, now and at the hour of our death. Amen.
0: Hail Mary, full of grace, the Lord is with thee. Blessed art thou among women, and blessed is the fruit of thy womb, Jesus.
1: Holy Mary, Mother of God, pray for us sinners, now and at the hour of our death. Amen.
0: Glory be to the Father, and to the Son, and to the Holy Spirit.
1: As it was in the beginning, is now, and ever shall be, world without end. Amen.
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5: Chance of thunderstorms today. Otherwise, cloudy skies with a few peaks of sun. Daytime highs approaching 81. Southwest winds 8 to 15 miles per hour. Mainly cloudy skies expected again. Tonight, slight chance of thunderstorms. Lows level off around 70. 86 tomorrow, slight chance for storms. I'm meteorologist Jennifer Wojcicki on 95.3 WBEV, powered by Daily Dodge. Currently, 73.
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1: Following church service is a paid program. 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

Good morning. You are listening to the radio worship service of St. Stephen's Lutheran Church in Beaver Dam. I'm Pastor Bill Runke, and I will serve as the worship leader. Organist Dale Grulke leads members of St. Stephen's in the singing of our hymns. Later, Pastor Matthew Rice will share the message for the day, "You Have Two Crosses in Your Life." We'll begin with the hymn, "Why Should Cross and Trial Grieve Me?"

In the name of the Father, and of the Son, and of the Holy Spirit. If we claim to be without sin, we deceive ourselves, and the truth is not in us. If we confess our sins, God is faithful and just, and will forgive us our sins and purify us from all unrighteousness. Let us confess our sins to the Lord. O Almighty God, merciful Father, I, a poor, miserable sinner, confess to you all my sins and iniquities with which I have ever offended you, and justly deserved your temporal and eternal punishment. But I am heartily sorry for them, and sincerely repent of them. And I pray of your boundless mercy, and for the sake of the holy, innocent, bitter sufferings and death of your beloved Son, Jesus Christ, to be gracious and merciful to me, a poor, sinful being. Our gracious Father in heaven has been merciful to us. He sent his only Son, Jesus Christ, who gave his life as the atoning sacrifice for the sins of the whole world. Therefore, as a called servant of Christ and by his authority, I forgive you all your sins in the name of the Father and of the Son and of the Holy Spirit. Amen. In the peace of forgiveness, let us praise the Lord.

The scripture reading, which will also be the sermon text for this Sunday in the Pentecost season, is recorded in Matthew chapter 16, verses 21 through 26. From that time, Jesus began to show his disciples that he had to go to Jerusalem and suffer many things from the elders, chief priests, and experts in the law, and be killed, and on the third day be raised again. Peter took him aside and began to rebuke him, saying, "May you receive mercy, Lord. This will never happen to you." But Jesus turned and said to Peter, "Get behind me, Satan. You are a snare to me, because you are not thinking the things of God, but the things of men." Then Jesus said to his disciples, "If anyone wants to follow me, let him deny himself, take up his cross, and follow me. In fact, whoever wants to save his life will lose it, and whoever loses his life for my sake will find it. After all, what will it benefit a person if he gains the whole world but forfeits his soul? Or what can a person give in exchange for his soul? For the Son of Man will come in the glory of his Father together with his angels, and then he will repay everyone according to his actions. Amen, I tell you, some who are standing here will certainly not taste death until they see the Son of Man coming in his kingdom." The Gospel of the Lord. After the radio choir has sung the hymn, "Jesus, I My Cross Have Taken," Pastor Rice will present the message, "You Have Two Crosses in Your Life."

Grace and peace are yours in abundance from God our Father and from our Lord and Savior Jesus Christ, dear radio listener. Choices come along in life. Someone asks you to call the side of the coin, what side of the coin will land on when it hits the ground. Are you going to call heads or tails? What am I going to do for work? What hobby should I take up in retirement? Today we are faced with another two options. Now these options are a little more important than the ones mentioned earlier. Which do you prefer? Christianity of the couch or Christianity of the cross? Do you want a religion with the look and feel of Christianity or Christianity with the look and feel of Christ? Make no mistake about it, Christianity of the couch sells. It sells to

the human nature, while Christianity, with the look and feel of Christ, can make us feel uncomfortable. I once watched a TV evangelist ask me to pray with him through the TV so, as he put it, I could claim great wealth and riches for myself. What? Show me in the Bible where it says that. That's comfortable. That's couch Christianity. I've heard of pastors that have people celebrate the Lord's Supper with juice and crackers. After all, it only matters what's on the inside, is what they will say. That's comfortable. That's Christianity of the couch. A church really doesn't need to believe in the teachings of Scripture, and their pastors truly don't believe the miracles of the Bible. The church has gone along with all of society's moral changes. That's comfortable. That's a Christianity of the couch. Jesus today has nothing to do with that. He will have nothing to do with the feel-good religion that appeals to our human desires. Instead, Jesus presents Peter and us with the cross of a Christian. In this cross, Jesus meets our deepest needs. You have two crosses, the cross that Christ carried and the cross we carry. The gospel began with these words. From that time, Jesus began to show his disciples that he had to go to Jerusalem and suffer many things from the elders, chief priests, and experts in the law, and be killed, and on the third day be raised again. With these words, Jesus enters into the final chapter of his earthly ministry. For about 2.5 years, Jesus has concentrated on teaching the people. Some believed in him, many simply criticized him. Why? Jesus wasn't interested in giving the people a religion of the couch, freedom from Rome, and freedom to remain in their favorite sins. In the final 6 months of his earthly life, Jesus turned his teaching efforts to the disciples. Matthew tells us that Jesus began to explain to his disciples the cross and the empty tomb. Jesus was preparing his disciples. Matthew tells us that Jesus began to explain to his disciples the cross and the tomb. Jesus was preparing his disciples to be proclaimers of the cross, not peddlers of the couch of Christianity. Matthew's words are so simple they could roll right off of us without much thought. Jesus had to go to Jerusalem, suffer, die, and be raised. Sounds like something we hear every week. But think of this. Jesus knew his greatest enemies were in Jerusalem. Jesus knew about the beating he was about to endure. Jesus knew crucifixion was right around the corner and the most painful way the Romans put people to death. There was not a couch waiting for Jesus, only the cross. He gladly went to Jerusalem to the cross for you and for me. Jesus just asked his disciples, "Who do people say the Son of Man is?" Then Jesus went a little further. "But what about you? Who do you say I am?" Peter's response, "You are the Christ, the Son of the living God." Great job, Peter. Awesome answer. You got it right. And then this account follows where Jesus begins to speak about his death and resurrection. Why is Christ's cross so important for our lives? Why is it we hang crosses in our homes? Why is it we make them out of gold and silver and hang them around our necks? Why is it that we have a huge cross hanging over an altar? Why? Because Christ's cross is the key that unlocked the gates of heaven for us. St. Paul writes, "For the message of the cross is foolishness to those who are perishing, but to us who are being saved, it is the power of God. It is the power of God for the salvation of everyone who believes." This is where we find rest for our souls, relief for our guilt, calm for our anxiety. We find it in the cross. The most unlikely of places. Jesus' blood shed so our sins could be forgiven and our salvation accomplished.

God could have said, okay, I'm just going to flex my almighty muscles and recreate this world. But instead, God decided to do something that looked and still looks foolish by human standards. God hides his saving power in weakness, and in so doing, redeemed the sinful world. His Son, who created heaven and earth, became a helpless baby crying for food in Bethlehem. The Son of God, who never slumbers nor sleeps, lay exhausted in a boat during a storm. The one who opens his hand and satisfies the desires of every living thing felt the pangs of hunger and thirst. Jesus, who is life, died. The one who fills the highest heavens was contained in a tomb. In weakness, God has shown his saving power. Jesus suffered and died for our sin on the cross. We will be in heaven someday because of what Jesus accomplished on that cross. The symbol of our religion and the source of life is the cross, not the couch. And still today, God hides his power in seemingly insignificant things. The one who created the world's oceans hides his forgiveness in a handful of water and a mouthful of words. The one whose body and blood is the most precious of gifts hides them in the most common of meals. The one who is truth quietly hides his truth in a simple-looking book. Jesus hid his saving glory in a tool of execution called the cross. He then turns around and hides the cross for all to see in baptism and the Lord's Supper and his holy word. Christ has saved us by the humility of the cross. We love the cross that Christ carried. But when it comes to the second cross in our lives, the cross we carry, we quickly begin to crave a couch instead. Just ask Peter. Peter took him aside and began to rebuke Jesus, saying, "May you receive mercy, Lord. This will never happen to you." But Jesus turned and said to Peter, "Get behind me, Satan. You are a snare to me because you are not thinking the things of God, but the things of men." Peter had just made this stellar confession about Jesus. Now he reaches for the couch instead of the cross. Peter almost secretly takes Jesus aside so the disciples don't hear what he has to say. Peter then proceeds to lecture Jesus. That's right, the Greek words really mean giving a good finger in your face type of talk on why Jesus shouldn't be crucified. Peter was uncomfortable with the cross. No, thank you. Peter wanted the couch, a comfy life of glory and fame. After all, Jesus was the Son of God, and Peter was his follower. Peter wanted to keep it that way. Forget the cross. There must be an easier way. Remember what Jesus said to Peter in response? "Get behind me, Satan." Ouch. That's harsh. Isn't Jesus overreaching just a little here? Reality is, Peter just didn't want Jesus to die. Peter's words may have been well-intentioned, but Peter's words were actually a source of temptation for Jesus. So Jesus deals decisively with Peter. The bottom line lesson is this: God's religion, the religion of the cross, is better than the religion of human, the religion of the couch. After stopping Peter in his tracks, Jesus says what seems to be more harsh words. "If anyone wants to follow me, let him deny himself, take up his cross, and follow me. In fact, whoever wants to save his life will lose it, and whoever loses his life for my sake will find it. After all, what will it benefit a person if he gains the whole world but forfeits his soul? Or what can a person give in exchange for his soul?" Be ready to bear your own crosses. Don't expect life will be great if you believe in Jesus. The devil won't allow it. If people crucify

crucified Christ back then, don't think for a second they will make your life comfy now. Jesus' enemies crowned him with thorns, so don't think that the world will crown you with roses because you love them. The soldiers mocked Jesus and spit in his face, so why even act surprised when our Christian faith is portrayed as a big joke on TV? They hated Christ first. The world still hates those who bear Christ's name. But these hardships, these crosses that we carry, are a hidden blessing. They keep us focused on the glory that will one day be ours in heaven. No creature comforts dare ever be placed above Jesus' cross. No sin we crave, like a sweet tooth craves sugar, dare ye ever become more dear than the cross that saved us from sin. No thought we think dare ever become more true than the truth that Christ sets us free from that sin. These are struggles that happen when Christ's cross meet with sinful flesh and fallen minds. We will continually struggle to carry life's crosses here. But remember, in Christ's cross, you have the ultimate victory. Together, we are heading toward a heavenly goal, a perfect place where Christ's humility is only strength, and Christ's death is eternal life, and Christ's cross, a symbol of earthly defeat, is the ultimate source and symbol of complete victory. There, we will praise Christ for his cross. There, Christ will graciously remove every one of ours. So until then, lift high the cross, the love of Christ it proclaims. Amen. We confess our Christian faith in the words of the Apostles' Creed. I believe in God the Father Almighty, maker of heaven and earth. I believe in Jesus Christ, his only Son, our Lord, who was conceived by the Holy Spirit, born of the Virgin Mary, suffered under Pontius Pilate, was crucified, died, and was buried. He descended into hell. The third day he rose again from the dead. He ascended into heaven and is seated at the right hand of God the Father Almighty. From there he will come to judge the living and the dead. I believe in the Holy Spirit, the Holy Christian Church, the communion of saints, the forgiveness of sins, the resurrection of the body, and the life everlasting. Amen. Our radio choir will now sing the hymn, Let Us Ever Walk with Jesus.

Let us pray. Almighty God, your Son willingly endured the agony and shame of the cross for our redemption. Grant us courage to take up our cross daily and follow him wherever he leads. Through your Son, Jesus Christ, our Lord, who lives and reigns with you in the Holy Spirit, one God, now and forever. Amen. Taught by our Savior, we are bold to pray. Our Father, who art in heaven, hallowed be thy name. Thy kingdom come, thy will be done on earth as it is in heaven. Give us this day our daily bread, and forgive us our trespasses, as we forgive those who trespass against us. And lead us not into temptation, but deliver us from evil. For thine is the kingdom, and the power, and the glory, forever and ever. Amen. The Lord bless you and keep you. The Lord make his face shine on you and be gracious to you. The Lord look on you with favor and give you peace.

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6: Chance of thunderstorms today. Otherwise, cloudy skies with a few peaks of sun. Daytime highs approaching 81. Southwest winds 8 to 15 miles per hour. Mainly cloudy skies expected again. Tonight, slight chance of thunderstorms. Lows level off around 70. 86 tomorrow, slight chance for storms. I'm meteorologist Jennifer Wojcicki on 95.3 WBEV, powered by Daily Dodge. 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

Don Henley sending that one out to all the folks from New York. They're in the news a lot lately. It's going to be rapidly up and coming, the 25th anniversary of 9/11. And you can't help think of the folks from New York around this time of the year. That is for sure. Brewer baseball on the air this afternoon. 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

0: You know the number of the phone that we use, the number we only give out on the air? 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
3: 2-1 is a liner back up the middle, and it is center field for a base hit. Yelich around third. He will score, and the Brewers on the board first. 1-0 crew as Terang found the golden snitch. Yelich rips one fair inside the bag down the first baseline. Yelich turns first. He's on his way to second. He's in with a stand-up double to get the Brewers offense off and running from Wrigley. This is Jeff Levering. Your home for Milwaukee Brewers baseball is 95.3 WBEV.
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0: Genesis and Throwing It All Away from 1986 on 95.3 WBEV. Our weather for today, more clouds than sun. Daytime highs approaching 85 with southwest winds gusting to 15. Overnight lows approaching 69 under overcast skies tonight. Tomorrow, high temps reach up to 87 again under overcast skies with a chance for scattered thunderstorms early on. Right now, we'll take a break from the tunes, get this news update from ABC. We got more smooth Sunday sounds in the windshield. 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
1: ABC News, I'm Chuck Sievertson. Americans are among the over 3,000 missing in the Nepal and Tibet flood disaster. At least 750 people are dead, say government officials. U.S. help, including food, sanitation, shelter, water, has arrived in Nepal, says State Department spokesman Tommy Pigeot.
2: We have a disaster area response advisor actually on the ground right now in communication to see how best we can offer assistance.
1: Flash flooding forced air evacuations of more than four dozen people from the Grand Canyon, says the National Park Service. Experts say President Trump's claim that the new oil development deal between the U.S. and Venezuela will lower gasoline prices isn't likely. The country's oil is hard to refine, and its declining refining capacity will take years to upgrade, they say. Ontario Premier Doug Ford tells ABC News both the U.S. and Canada will suffer if the tariff war continues between the two countries.
3: We're the largest purchaser of vehicles in the entire world off the U.S.
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0: Kraft, touchdown! And a Lambeau leap to the north end zone stands.
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Chance of thunderstorms today, otherwise cloudy skies with a few peaks of sun. Daytime highs approaching 81. Southwest winds 8 to 15 miles per hour. Mainly cloudy skies expected again tonight. Slight chance of thunderstorms. Lows level off around 70. 86 tomorrow. Slight chance for storms. I'm meteorologist Jennifer Wojcicki on 95.3 WBEV, powered by Daily Dodge. 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
1: Good morning. It's time to

0: Well, good morning, Trinity.
1: Good morning.
0: I'm waiting. There we go. Let's try it again. Good morning, Trinity.
1: Good morning.
0: It's always a good morning at Trinity Church. That's right. Aren't we having an absolutely beautiful weather weekend? Amen?
1: Amen.
0: So I want you to take a moment. Look at the wonderful people around you. Look at them. Turn your heads. Look. And then say to them as you're looking at them, say, this is a great weekend. And it's great being here with you. Yes, I'm Reverend Joel, and it is a joy to be the lead pastor here at Trinity Church. And a word of thanks. That is our live stream broadcast this morning, sponsored in memory of Lee McFerrin. And on over here, we have two flowers. Two bouquets of flowers are given in honor of the great blessing received in the joining of Dave and Lynn families, which will be celebrated again on their September 1st wedding anniversary. And Dave and Lynn, thank you for celebrating with all of us as your church family. And many, many more happy anniversary celebrations. So I want you to take a moment to fill in your check-in cards. They're in the pew racks. You can also use the QR codes on the screen or in front of the bulletins, but please, please do so. This is our way of getting connected and staying connected. On the back side, if you turn over, there's a spot to list any prayer requests that you'd like to share with either the congregation or with me, or any other notes you want to put on there.
2: Open our time of worship with a responsive call to worship that is based on Psalm 22. 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
3: Rejoice in the Lord, O you righteous, and give thanks to God's holy name.
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Please be seated. Church, this weekend classes start in our area schools, so let's take a moment to celebrate and lift up our educators. So, I ask any educators here this morning to please stand. This includes anyone who participates in any way at all, from bus drivers to school board members to custodians to teachers. Please stand. All right, church, let's pray over them. Let's pray. Gracious God, we are so grateful that you have gifted and called people into the education system so that our children, our community might have a strong future. And this morning we lift up all educators as a new school year begins. Give our educators daily physical and mental energy. Help them face each morning with grace and quiet peace. And grant them deep patience when challenges arise. Remind them of the great value in their calling. Guide their words, their lesson plans, and help them see the unique worth in every single student. And surround every classroom with safety and care. Watch over all school staff and keep them secure. Fill their hearts with fresh joy for the work that they do. In your holy name, we pray this. And all God's people said, amen. Please be seated. And church, as we look forward to the fall and as our programming ramps up here at Trinity, let us join together in praying aloud our breakthrough prayer together, because we want to discern the opportunities that God is placing before us, and we want to live into the future that God has in store for us. Let's pray. Almighty God, open our eyes to the hopes and the possibilities you place before the church and in our lives. Break through the barriers of our own making as we say yes to following your spirit on the path you illuminate before us. Amen. Now I invite you to a special moment with God. There may be things that you cannot share with others this morning. You can share them with God. And there may be situations that you haven't fully processed yet and aren't even able to articulate. God understands. And there may be sins that you need help working through. God can do that. We all need time. The kind of time that David talks about in Psalm 46, that we're to be still and to know, to be still so that we can discover what God is saying to us right here, right now. So what words does God have

for your week ahead? What situation that you've asked for insight? What's God saying? So we need holy quietness to tune our souls into the holy in our midst. Let's do that in this time of silent prayer. Let's pray.

0: Lord, it is good to spend time in holy silence. And in that time of holy silence, to hear the talking of children, what a gift. And thank you for really powerfully being here with us, because we can sense your presence in this holy place, in this holy time, with your people striving for holiness. And thank you for gathering us from many different places, from many different situations, but also that we might experience the blessing of worship, of joining together in praise, and of your word, of you. So draw us in. Yeah, we are very aware that there are other things that pull at us, things that distract us from gathering in worship. But God, we need to be here. And we need to sense your holy presence in the midst of all that we have before us. God, we confess that we need your help. Quiet our restlessness. Calm our anxieties. Help us be fully present here, now. And show us something new and dynamic and relevant today. And breathe newness into the areas of our lives that need a breath of fresh air of renewal. Because God, we want to be faithful. We want others to see you in us. And we want our words to be laced with all that is good and life-giving. We wish for our presence to radiate your presence. And use us to help bring your kingdom right into each moment this week. How we handle ourselves at work. How we react in frustrated moments. How we relate to our children. How we shop. How we use the internet. How we use our time. How we handle forgiveness when we've been dealt a blow by another. Oh God, help us to live into your kingdom and all that we're about. Would you just show us how to do that? And all this we pray as we join together with billions of your people worldwide who join us in praying this prayer that you've shared with us, our family prayer. Our Father, who art in heaven, hallowed be thy name. Thy kingdom come, thy will be done, on earth as it is in heaven. Give us this day our daily bread, and forgive us our trespasses, as we forgive those who trespass against us. And lead us not into temptation, but deliver us from evil. For thine is the kingdom, and the power, and the glory forever. Amen.
1: In Proverbs 11:25, Solomon in wisdom said that a generous person will prosper. Whoever refreshes others will be refreshed. We believe that. When we give, we too are refreshed. When we use our wealth to bless others, we find that we receive a blessing. This is the time of refreshing. This is the moment of blessing. For this is our opportunity to give. So if you would like to support the Lord's work through the ministries of Trinity Church United Methodist, please do so by placing your giving in one of the wooden offerings.

Boxes on the wall on the far side of the narthex, also called the lobby, or by using this QR code on the screen or the back of your bulletin for online giving. Now let's dedicate the generous, joyful giving for the Lord's work by standing to sing our song of praise called the Doxology.

At this time, we invite Jane to come forward to lead us with our children's moment this morning. So kids, come on up. Have a seat up front on the steps.

0: Good morning.
1: Good morning.
0: Okay. Well, my name is Jenny Tesh, and I am happy to be able to talk with you all for a couple minutes today. So I was feeling a little bit stressed this week, and I bet some of your teachers and your adults at home were maybe a little stressed too.
2: Sure.
0: So I decided to start a list of all the things that I need to do today. So first on my list was go to church. And we did that already, right? We're all here. Next, when I go home, I'm going to have to make my lunch for my family. What do you guys have for lunch?
1: I don't know.
0: You don't know yet? What do you think? What are you going to have for lunch? Food. Okay. Good. My girls always want mac and cheese. That sounds good. And then after I make lunch, I'm going to have to put away my laundry, which is my least favorite chore. And then after that, I'm probably going to have to go out to the garden because it rained yesterday and I have to pick my tomatoes. Another job I don't really like. Today, later, the scripture is from Deuteronomy and it says that 6 days you may work and do all your tasks, but the seventh day is a Sabbath to the Lord your God. Sabbath. Sabbath is a really old word that means a day for rest and worship. But I have jobs to do, right? We talked about that.
1: Yeah.
0: Dinner, garden, laundry. But a rest sounds good because I'm pretty tired. So maybe I shouldn't just do those things, right? What do you think?
1: You should because it would help your family out.
0: Yeah, doing those things would help my family. You're right. Because if I don't make the mac and cheese, who's going to do that? You want to come to my house and do it? No? Okay. My husband would do it. That's a great idea. But it's a day of rest for him too, right? Yeah. Maybe my mom. But she should rest too, right? We heard a little bit about being a blessing today. And we're going to hear a little bit about it more, about being a blessing to others. So how could I use some of those jobs today to be a blessing? Or maybe you can think about some of the things that you have to do today and how you could be a blessing. What do you think? Perfect. You could help out with some chores and then your mom doesn't have to do so much. So, Berkeley, you said feed the chickens. There you go. You could help. You could be a blessing to mom by helping with some of the jobs she has to do today. That's a good idea. What else do we think? Could we, after we play with toys, pick them up by ourselves without reminders? Would that help mom and dad and adults? That would be a blessing. I was thinking maybe when I'm making my mac and cheese, my girls could help me. And that would feel like a blessing to me to spend time with them. So maybe helping with food or snacks today. Do you like cooking? You like helping? Yeah, Athena, you do. Maybe when I pick my tomatoes, I could take some to my neighbors.

or my beans. Maybe my neighbors would have that, and that would be a blessing to them. I could use my work to be a blessing. Any other ideas how we could be blessings today? What do you think? Listen to our parents? That would be a big blessing, I'm sure. Very nice. Alrighty, let's say a prayer. Ready? Dear God, thank you for giving us strong bodies to work, rest, and worship you. Please help us find ways that we could be blessings this week. Amen.

from Deuteronomy chapter 5, verses 12 to 15. Keep the Sabbath day and treat it as holy, exactly as the Lord your God commanded. 6 days you may work and do all your tasks, but the seventh day is a Sabbath to the Lord your God. Don't do any work on it, not you, your sons or daughters, your male or female servants, your oxen or donkeys, or any of the animals

0: or the immigrant who is living amongst you, so that your male and female servants can rest just like you. Remember that you were a slave in Egypt, but the Lord your God brought you out of there with a strong hand and an outstretched arm. That's why the Lord your God commands you to keep the Sabbath day.
1: This is the word of God for the people of God. Thanks be to God. We're wrapping up our monthly sermon series on the foundational things of our faith that we oftentimes don't talk about. We've just gone through a whole session on the Bible. Today, we're going to talk about Sabbath. Now, there's a group in our church called the Staff Parish Relations Committee. Here, they're called the Specialists for the Accountable Leadership Board. And their task is to oversee the church's staff and any issues that relate to people. And a while back, I was traveling back from a training event with a staff parish team from Superior Church. And one person on that team, as we're just chatting, said, "Okay, Reverend Joel, when's your Sabbath?" And I didn't know how to respond because my answer was so pathetic. I don't have one. I work during the week, and most evenings I have meetings. I do household chores and errands on Fridays, my days off. And then I have to get ready for worship on Saturdays, and then Sunday is packed full of church activities, many of which I'm in charge of. So there's just so much to get done. I don't have time for Sabbath. And I don't think I'm alone with this. A photographer was taking pictures of first graders at an elementary school, kind of making, you know, some small talk to put the kids at ease. And he said, "You know, hey, what's you going to be when you grow up?" And one little girl slumped her shoulders, looked down to the ground, and said, "I'm going to be tired." And it's true. A lot of us grown-ups are tired, and our kids see us tired. And we fool ourselves if we think that this non-stop pace makes us more effective. A survey of over 1,300 managers around the world found that a third of all managers end up spending time in the hospital as a direct result of stress from work, of having no downtime. And perhaps the greatest danger of this frantic pace and stress in our lives is the harm we do to our souls, the very depth of who we are. Barbara Brown Taylor writes, she says, "Some of us have made an idol of exhaustion. The only time we know that we have done enough is when we're running on empty, and when the ones we love the most are the ones we see the least. When we lie down to sleep at night, we offer up our appointment calendars to God in lieu of prayer, believing that God, who is as busy as we are, certainly will understand." And Gordon MacDonald is more blunt. He says, "Hey, if Satan can't get you by outright sin, he'll get you by having you get too busy for God." Ouch. Ouch. You know, God knows us. God knows our tendencies of overdoing things. And that's why he made for us a way that we could find rest and renewal for our bodies and for the depth of who we are, our souls. And that way, one of the ways that God has done that for us is by giving us the fourth commandment, to observe the Sabbath day, to keep this day holy. 6 days you shall labor and do all your work, but the seventh day is the Sabbath of the Lord your God. It is on it you shall not do any work, you, your son, your daughter, your male servant, your female servant, or your ox, or your donkey, or any of your cattle, or

for the sojourner who stays with you, so that your male servant and your female servant may rest as well as you. So God made Sabbath, and he called it holy, and he gave it to us to keep it holy. But what does that word holy even mean? The word holy means being different, being unique, being special. Think of it this way. Let's just say it's your anniversary. Is it enough to come home and say, "Oh yeah, honey schnookums, I remembered. Yeah, today is our anniversary." And then you go out and do something by yourself. Will that work? No. Absolutely not. It takes dinner and flowers, a special outing done together, maybe even, you know, a weekend away. That's how you make that day special. It's unique. It's how you show your spouse that not only do you remember, but you honor. And this is what Jesus meant when he said, "If you love me, you will keep my commandments." Keep the Sabbath day holy. Treat it with special care as a day of significance. Okay, how do you do that? What does it mean to keep God's day holy? Well, the Bible says that the first step is to stop the busyness and to begin to do the things that give you peace, that give you joy, that give you rest, the things that renew you. Do you like to garden? Hey, that's what we're talking about with the children's time, right? Then garden. Do you like hiking? Then hike. Do you like to get lost in a wonderful thriller? Then hunker down and get lost. Because Sabbath means to cease, to stop. And we honor God when we rest ourselves with Sabbath time. And yet this word in the Hebrew has a deeper meaning. It also means stopping the busyness and using the time as an opportunity to worship, to replenish the soul. Leviticus chapter 23, verse 2 calls Sabbath as a holy convocation, meaning that it was a time for God's people to gather for worship. So Sabbath isn't just about resting. It's also about soul resting. You know, we are a culture obsessed with leisure and recreation, having fun, and yet very few people feel rested. We're so busy doing, having fun, with leisure, we don't feel rested. And we should have a whole industry dedicated to provide us things to do for our leisure, and yet we have more exhaustion and fatigue and burnout than any time before in our nation's history. That's an interesting statistic. I think we've lost the biblical view of deep rest. Rest that includes a recognition and appreciation for God. Rest that includes a spiritual rejuvenation that comes through worship and of worshiping that we have this living God with us and fellowship with other Christians as we journey and do life together. Eugene Peterson, he is a Presbyterian pastor. He is the one who was the main force behind the new translation called The Message. And this is what he writes. He writes, "Sabbath, uncluttered time, space to distance ourselves from the frenzy of our own activities so that we can see what God was and is doing.
If we don't

regularly quit work one day a week, we take ourselves way too seriously. And all that sweat pouring off our brow blinds us from seeing and sensing God work in us and all around us. All we can see is me. What I want, when I want it, just how I want it. It's all about me. Yikes. He's saying we got to be careful with this. After God had given the people this commandment, the Bible then says this, and you shall remember that you were a slave in the land of Egypt, and the Lord your God brought you out of there by a mighty hand and an outstretched arm. Therefore, the Lord your God commands you to observe the Sabbath day. Huh? What? Well, the reason that they were to observe the Sabbath was that for 400 years, the Israelites, the people of God, labored as slaves in Egypt without a Sabbath. And then God came along and gave them rest by delivering them out of that slavery. So part of the reason that we are to observe the Sabbath is to remind ourselves, oh yes, you know, that's right. Our people once suffered with no rest. Now we can't be just doing that to others. Think about that. You know, who are those who have to work when no one else wants to work? You know, holidays, day offs and such. It's those who have really no power. Those who are often the working poor. Those who are the insignificant, the unimportant. And it's our way of communicating, well, I can have this day off, but I don't care that you don't. And so that's why my family and I have made kind of this intentional challenge for ourselves from the time we were first married. And this is for us, you know, that we're not going to do any shopping on the Sabbath, on Sundays. Now, this is not for everybody, but this is just what my family concluded for us. But here's why we came to this conclusion. It is our way of supporting a way of life that gives just a little bit more dignity and justice to all those around me that I call God's people. And you know what? It can be done. Back when I was growing up in North Dakota, we had what was called the Blue Laws. I don't know if any of you ever heard of Blue Laws. It's when all non-essentials were closed down on Sundays. And yet, you know what? We survived without the stores, without the restaurants. You know what? We also were not driving ourselves crazy by a constant, maddening rush of never-ending busyness. Did you know that after the French Revolution, they actually abolished Sabbath? Abolished it. They said it wasn't needed. And they were now above these worn-out teachings of God. And Voltaire even said, hey, we cannot destroy Christianity until we first destroy the Sabbath. That's the key of getting rid of this religion. And the experiment ended in a complete disaster. There's history that talks about men and women crumbling under the strain, and animals actually literally collapsing on the street from exhaustion. People need Sabbath because we are people, we're not machines. And Truett Cathy, we've heard of him, you know, we know about him and his decision. He's a founder of Chick-fil-A, right? And he's a successful businessman, and he decided for himself and for his store in 1948 that they would be closed on Sundays. Okay, that's what he does. I find it interesting that Chick-fil-A may lose millions of dollars of business to honor the Lord's Day the way he thinks it should be honored, but the restaurant chain continues to thrive and expand. And the company recognizes that their employees need rest. And this is one way they can think about doing that. They are shown mercy in that everyone is freed from work on that day.

And that's what he decided to do. That's not a solution for everybody. But today, how many problems do we have as a society because we have done what they could not do with the French Revolution? And today, in our culture, we have done, for all practical purposes, we have already abolished the slavery on our own. I mean, we have abolished slavery. We have abolished Sabbath on our own. And we are on our way to ending Christianity. The Sabbath is a time to say, hey, I am not a Christian doing. Let me back it up again. I forgot my words twisted around. The Sabbath is a time for me to say, I'm not a human doing. There you go. Human doing, I'm a human being. I'm more than my work. And it takes faith to do this. And you got to say, you know, I'm going to stop working. I'm going to trust God that the work I could be doing on this day will get done somehow because God will help me do it. God has given me the days and the hours for this day. All right, yeah, Reverend Joel. Very well and good. But, you know, there are some of us who have to work, you know. If we all stopped working to honor the Sabbath, what would happen to the cows that need milking, chickens that need to be fed? What happened to the injured that need to be tended to in clinics and hospitals, and to those who need our work at the soup kitchens and ministries? Well, Jesus addressed that. In Matthew chapter 12, verses 11 to 12, Jesus had the audacity to heal a man on the Sabbath. And to the Jewish law keepers, that meant that he worked on the Sabbath. And that's to them proved that he could not be God because he broke one of God's commandments. And then Jesus said, well, what one of you who has one sheep that falls into the pit on the Sabbath will not take hold of it and just lift it out? How much more value then is a human being than a sheep? So then it is lawful to do good on the Sabbath, Jesus says. You see, the Pharisees wanted to protect the Sabbath. But in their zeal of protecting the Sabbath, they had corrupted it by making it a burden on the people. And its purpose was to give rest and spiritual refreshment. But in their legalism, you cannot do this, they made it a form of slavery. And now Jesus came along. And he does not throw out Sabbath. What Jesus does is restores it to its true meaning of a day of rest, a day of worship, a day of mercy, a day when good ought to be done. Here's a story that was told to me by a seminary professor, and it just stuck because it made me really, really ponder. He says, someone told the story of a man who was approached by a beggar on the street. The man reached into his pocket to see what he had, and he found $7. And feeling very sorry for the beggar, he held out six bills, 1, 2, 3, 4, 5, 6, and said, here, you may have this. Not only did the beggar grab those $6, but with the other hand, he hit the guy in the face and grabbed the seventh dollar as well. What do you think of that beggar? Don't you think he's a jerk? And what do you think of a person who has been rescued by the grace of Jesus? Who insists on grabbing not just 6 days a week, but all seven for himself. Lord, have mercy. Christ, have mercy. That's not who we are. That's not what we're about. We want to be faithful. That's who we are. So the way to avoid that is to keep the Sabbath as a day of rest, a day of worship, a day of showing mercy, a day of doing good. And it's really, it's a tough challenge. So take a moment to think, because, you know, one of the great things about church is that we think about

things that we don't think about other places, right? The deep things. This is a deep thing. What is one thing that you can do? Well, what's one step you can take as you strive to love God and to follow the commandment to honor the Sabbath day to keep it holy? What's one thing? Not, you don't do all of it, but just one thing. I never wanted my kids to look to me and think that when they grew up, that they'd want to be like me, tired. I wanted them to look at me and to see how to be the person that God created me to be. That's alive. And that's joyful. And that's confident. And that's, you know, centered. And that's at peace, no matter what circumstances are going on around me. And that's the gift we receive from this gift of God called the Sabbath. Amen? Amen. I invite you to stand to sing our hymn of response. It's called Take Time to Be Holy. Let's take time. Let's stand to sing.

0: Mike, before you're seated, on this day, it was Education Sunday, you have someone who's leaving to go on an education experience. Can you tell us about this? Quick moment.
1: My daughter is heading to Portugal for a study abroad, so she's looking to continue her business degree, and we're going to miss her for the next 4 months, but very excited for her as well.
0: And what a way to do a send-off by singing today. Thank you, thank you. And have fun. I hope you have a great experience, but come back safe and sound.
2: We can live into the message of today. One idea is that when you're traveling, attend a church near wherever it is you are. Have fun experiencing another worship service and be the example for your family of honoring the Sabbath. Another

0: idea. Sabbath isn't just not working. It's about showing mercy. Consider ways you can be a blessing to another and do that today. A final thought, when you come to worship, check in on your devices, letting others know that you are in worship at Trinity Church. What a great way to share your joy of being in worship. What is your next step? It's important to keep growing spiritually. Please hold in prayer the hiring process for a new director of children's ministries so that we might step into a great future of programming for our children and families. We invite you to take your bulletins home so that you can note the ministry programs offered here at Trinity and join in, and so you can hold in prayer those who are listed for prayer requests. All of this is listed on the church website as well.
1: Last week we talked about the upper room. And you know, grab one on your way out, because we consider this to be a divinely inspired publication. How they can write things years earlier, publish it months earlier, and it applies to our unique situations. That's the Holy Spirit. I hope those of you who are watching, reading it, noted Thursdays. And it says, a guide for life. Your word is a lamp unto my feet and a light unto my path. Psalm 119. We just talked about the sermon series on the Bible, right? Our pastor was on vacation, so I had the opportunity to provide the children's message during our Sunday worship service. And with the children gathered around me, I held up instructions to a popular board game, asked if they knew what it was. And one child answered, "It's how we play the game." I held up a picture of my lawnmower and the owner's manual. I asked the same question, and another child said, "It tells us how to fix it when it's not working." The last item was a Bible. They all knew what it was, and I asked them what they thought it was like, how it was like the other two items. And after a brief pause, the child answered, "Yes, because it tells us how to live." Right? The children were absolutely right. The Bible contains God's instructions to guide us to a meaningful life. It's not just a book about God. Now listen to this. This is what we've been talking about, right? Not just a book about God. It's a book from God that leads us to transformation. We read it to know God, to grow closer to God, and to discover God's purposes for our lives. What an amazing gift. And church, that was what we've concluded the last three Sundays with, right? The thing we learned from camp. How cool. And if you want to grab one, please grab an upper room on your way out from worship today. All right. I invite you to stand, if you can, and raise your right hand to proclaim as well as receive the benediction blessing that's used to close every Jewish Sabbath worship service. It comes to us from Numbers chapter 6. So I invite you to join with me. May God bless you and keep you. May God cause the divine light to shine upon you and be gracious to you. May God turn toward you and grant you peace. Amen. Amen.

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2: From ABC News, I'm Mike Tabusky. The trade standoff between the Trump administration and Canada is escalating, with Ontario Premier Doug Ford now weighing in on an exchange of insults between him and the president in recent days.
3: It's unfortunate that he stoops down to that level, and unfortunately I did that day, but I just think that we need to focus on a free trade agreement that will create more jobs, more opportunities on both sides of the border.
2: This morning, President Trump posted that Canada has been ripping us off for years. The U.S. says it's hitting Canada with 50% tariffs on some $20 billion worth of Canadian goods. ABC's Martha Raddatz has how that's expected to affect Americans.
4: The latest tariff rollout in Trump's global trade war now expected to cost the typical American household nearly $1,100 per year. After an initial trade agreement fell through, Canada launching those retaliatory tariffs as high as 50% on American goods, including some steel and aluminum goods, furniture, and clothing.
2: Some 85 Americans are missing in Nepal after widespread flash flooding left a trail of destruction there last week. More than 3,000 people in total are missing, and almost 800 people are confirmed dead. U.S. State Department spokesperson Tommy Pigeau says U.S. assistance is now beginning to arrive in Nepal.
5: We have activated from the State Department $3.6 million in emergency humanitarian assistance. That includes up to 3 months of emergency food for up to 10,000 flood-affected households.
2: Meanwhile, the National Park Service is reporting that 62 people have been evacuated from Grand Canyon's Phantom Ranch, which was affected by significant flash flooding yesterday afternoon. No injuries have been reported. And a manhunt is underway in Switzerland after at least one person was killed and five others injured at an early morning shooting at a rave. 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
8: Chance for storms this afternoon. Otherwise, cloudy skies expected. Daytime highs approaching 81. Southwesterly winds 8 to 15 miles per hour. Slight chance for storms. Tonight, lows around 70. Mainly cloudy skies expected. Slight chance of thunderstorms. Tomorrow, highs around 86. A mix of clouds and sun. I'm meteorologist Jennifer Wojcicki on 95.3 WBEV. 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
1: Chance for storms this afternoon. Otherwise, cloudy skies expected. Daytime highs approaching 81. Southwesterly winds 8 to 15 miles per hour. Slight chance for storms. Tonight, lows around 70. Mainly cloudy skies expected. Slight chance of thunderstorms. Tomorrow, highs around 86. A mix of clouds and sun. I'm meteorologist Jennifer Wojcicki on 95.3 WBEV. 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
5: 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Hi again, everybody. Jeff Levering with you. Alongside is Lane Grindle, and our producer and engineer is Kent Sommerfeld. 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Threw just one pitch his last time out. We'll talk about that and his opponent, Kumar Rocker of the Texas Rangers, when we come back as we crank up the On Deck Show built by Menards on the Brewers Radio Network.
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0: Isabel Hoppe had 6 assists and 4 digs for Wisconsin today. Krista Simon, who was the libero in the third set, finished with 12 digs and an assist. Ana Bardero, who was the libero for the first 2 sets, had 10 digs. And Charlie Furbringer finishes with 23 assists and 8 digs, 2 digs shy of her second double-double. Well, maybe you could say it gets a little easier for Wisconsin coming up as the Badgers get set for the Big Ten SEC Challenge coming up on Wednesday and Thursday at the Fieldhouse, as Wisconsin will have its home opener against 17th-ranked Florida on September 2nd. That's a Wednesday night at 7. And then the next day they're going to get Auburn at the Fieldhouse. I think, am I right? Is that a Wednesday night? I think that's a Wednesday night. Yeah, then Auburn on Thursday for the UW. All right, that's going to do it for myself, John Audius, and Jess Williams from Pittsburgh, Pennsylvania. We'll send it over to Jesse Nelson for the rest of the post-match show next on the Wisconsin Badgers Volleyball Radio Network.
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0: out the hitting errors. Wisconsin hitting just 079 as a team, one season after hitting a program best 327 last year. They hit 079 today against Pittsburgh with 24 hitting errors to just 11 for the Panthers. Pitt hits 264 at the net. Pitt with 12 blocks to Wisconsin's 5. Yeah, they had a size advantage. They took care of business there. It was just an all-around domination by the Pitt Panthers here this afternoon against Wisconsin. You know what the Badgers need? Some home cooking. They will return home to the Fieldhouse. First match at the Fieldhouse of 2026. That's coming up this week. It is not going to get easy, but it might be just a little more favorable for Wisconsin to actually just return home and have a matchup not against the top 10 opponent. That'd be nice for a change, wouldn't it? Wisconsin on Wednesday night will host 17th-ranked Florida at the Fieldhouse in the Big Ten SEC Challenge. Then the Auburn Tigers on the second night of the back-to-back on Thursday. Both matches start times of 7 o'clock first serve. Pre-match show starts at 6:30 here on the Wisconsin Badgers Volleyball Radio Network for both 17th-ranked Florida on Wednesday and unranked Auburn on Thursday. First two matches of the season at the Fieldhouse, and then back-to-back top 10 opponents after that. Big SEC flair to the schedule for the next 2 weeks. Wisconsin on the road at 8th-ranked Texas A&M on Friday, September 11th, and then at number 2, Texas, on Sunday afternoon, September 13th, to round out the non-conference portion of the schedule. Marquette and Milwaukee then at home at the Fieldhouse in the weeks to follow. Check the Steinhoffel's Ace Tracker. Relax. It's Steinhoffel's 4 service aces for the Wisconsin Badgers today. Again, 4 for Wisconsin. I'm sorry, 4 for Pittsburgh. None for Wisconsin. I had that flipped on my scoring here. My mistake. So none for Wisconsin behind the service line. They did have 4 service errors today behind the line, but no aces. Can't remember the last time that we haven't had a single ace register on the Steinhoffel's Ace Tracker for a match for the Badgers. That means they still have 20 for the season. Grace Egan and Audrey Flanagan leading the team with 7 apiece. Kristen Simon with 3, Grace Lopez with 2, and Isabel Hoppe, the freshman, with 1. That'll do it for our coverage today. Wisconsin falls, swept by the 4th-ranked Pitt Panthers, 25-13 in set 1, 25-21 in set 2, and 25-16 in set number 3. For John Audius and Jess Williams on the call in Pittsburgh, and for Owen Dimple, our audio producer in the Everlight Solar Studio at ESPN Madison, my name is Jesse Nelson, and I want to once again thank everyone here on behalf of Paul's Party and the 8th annual Paul Palooza event going on at Wisconsin Brewing Company in Verona. Still plenty of time for you to come out and enjoy some great weather, some great beer, and a great afternoon here until 5 o'clock this afternoon, supporting a wonderful cause close and dear to our hearts here at ESPN Madison. Paul's Party supports local adaptive sports equipment funding for kids with physical disabilities. So, again, you come on out here, you support. They've got a live auction. They've got a silent auction. They've got all kinds of great bands playing till 5 o'clock this afternoon. And the weather, you know, there's some clouds covering us right now, which is nice. It cools the temperature down a little bit. Nice breeze going. This is a beautiful day. I'm going to be hanging out here for a while with you until 3 o'clock or so. I think we're going to be out here. The event goes until 5. And, again, all proceeds supporting Paul's Party, the 8th annual Paul Palooza, a great local nonprofit providing adaptive sports equipment for kids with physical disabilities. Food trucks are out, beer is out. It's just an amazing afternoon. Come on out and support a great cause. And we thank Wisconsin Brewing Company and the entire crew here with Paul's Party for helping have us here on site at Wisconsin Brewing Company in Verona this afternoon. Thanks so much for joining us. My name is Jesse Nelson. Wisconsin swept by the Pitt Panthers in 3. 25-13 in set 1, 25-21 in set 2, and 25-16 in set number 3. We'll see you at the Fieldhouse on Wednesday night for Wisconsin and 17th-ranked Florida. We'll catch you later this week on the Wisconsin Badgers Volleyball Radio Network.
1: Now here's the snap. Rush on. Daniel steps up. Penalty marker down. Daniel just sat back outside the 30-yard line. Micah Parsons.
2: And faking the handoff. Love rolls right. Throws end zone.
1: Oh, he's Tucker got him. Craft. Touchdown. And a Lambeau leap to the north end zone stands.
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2: Now here's the snap. Rush on. Daniel steps up. Penalty marker down. Daniels is set. Back outside the 30-yard line. Micah Parsons. And faking the handoff. Love rolls right. Throws end zone.
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2: 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Touchdown. And a Lambeau leap to the north end zone stands.
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football week zero. 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Next weekend, you got a full slate of college football games. And the week after that, Kyle, then you get the whole smorgasbord. 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And then you got the full slate of the NFL on Sunday. 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All right, leave me alone. 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
6: I'm John Ryder. ESPN's Adam Schefter reports that the Packers have placed running back Josh Jacobs on the commissioner's exempt list. He was charged with battery and criminal damage last week. And Green Bay has acquired running back Caleb Johnson from Pittsburgh. He was a third-round pick out of Iowa last year. Dolphins with a new backup quarterback from Malik Willis. They get former Syracuse quarterback Kyle McCord from the Packers for a sixth-round pick. Sunday Night Baseball has the Reds taking on the Cubs at Wrigley, and right here on ESPN Radio on the app with coverage starting at 6:30 Eastern. Terrific pitching matchup. Cincinnati's 14-3 Chase Burns goes up against Chicago and Shota Imanaga, and Burns will have to face MVP candidate Pete Crow Armstrong, who slugged three home runs, had four hits, and knocked in six in the Cubs' 17-5 blowout of the Reds yesterday. ESPN insider Buster Olney is PCA, the NL MVP.
7: When you look at the numbers, the 36 homers now, second highest OPS among all hitters, 32 stolen bases, and on top of that, he's widely regarded as the best defender in baseball. He's second in outs above average. You know, we've talked about Shohei Ohtani rightly and given him plaudits for being a two-way player. PCA is a two-way player in his own right. And through advice that he got from Alex Bregman early in the year about honing down his plate discipline, he has really taken off this year.
6: On the baseball scoreboard, the Rays going for a fourth straight lead. The Padres 2-1 in the fifth. Xander Bogaerts with a two-run single. The Yankees have just taken a 2-0 lead on the Red Sox in the fifth in the Bronx.
8: Hey, it's Michelle Smallman, and coming up Monday, we'll react to week one of the college football season, plus breakdown cutdown day in the NFL and which move shocked us the most. It's Unsportsmanlike, 6 a.m. Eastern, right here on ESPN Radio, ESPN2, and ESPNU.

0: It's another busy weekend around the world of sports, and this is Game Day.
1: Week zero in the books, and we get to a full slate of college football week one action next week. This is Game Day on ESPN Radio. Jonathan Zaslow, Kyle Bailey here. It's all happening. It's football. It's back. That's right. It's back. What a nice time everybody had yesterday. It was so sweet seeing UNC and TCU run onto the field yesterday, even though it was in Dublin, all right? Just seeing those boys run onto the field. One tear, just one single solitary tear came from my eyes. We're so back, baby. Let's bring in Jake Trotter, ESPN College Football senior writer here with us on Game Day on ESPN Radio. Jake,

0: last several months. The university's committed more than $250 million, so he's got the resources he needs. He's got something to prove. They've got something to prove. Admittedly, I'm an alum. I'm a Hokie, so I don't want to hide that. So
1: I didn't even know that when I said that. Okay.
0: No, I am. I grew up there as well. My folks still live there. So proud alum. You know, looking forward to seeing if he can get the program back to the Frank Beamer days. But he's got a lot of wind at his sails right now.
1: All right. Well, Hokie alum Kyle Bailey, Jonathan Zaslow here with you. This is Game Day on ESPN Radio. And up next, we have the second of our ESPN Radio NFL two-a-days. 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
1: 2-1 is a liner back up the middle and into center field for a base hit. Yelich around third. He will score, and the Brewers on the board first. 1-0 Crew as Terang found the golden snitch. Yelich rips one fair inside the bag down the first baseline. Yelich turns first. He's on his way to second. He's in with a stand-up double to get the Brewers offense off and running from Wrigley.
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0: established in this league. I mean, I think back to, you know, some of the pundits last offseason. I remember a big dust-up with Cam Newton. He didn't want to give him his flowers, that, you know, he was one of the best quarterbacks in the NFL. Everybody's entitled to an opinion, but when you just take a step back, 30,000-foot view of the Eagles under Jalen Hurts, they've just done a whole lot of winning, and he's the biggest reason, one of the biggest reasons why.
1: And we could also say the same thing about the coach. You know, since Nick Sirianni got there, they're in the playoffs every year. They've been to the Super Bowl twice. He's a Super Bowl champion head coach. And I don't think there are a lot of coaches who, you know, you go back a couple years ago, the year that they did win the Super Bowl, there was a lot of pressure and a lot of rumbling going on early on in that season. I think they were 2-2 at one point that Super Bowl winning season. And it was like a catastrophe, you know, and you had Nick Sirianni where he's taunting the fans, and you got all the A.J. Brown stuff, you know, locker room, whatever. And they wound up not losing it. I think they lost one more game in the regular season. And then, of course, they ended up going on and they win the Super Bowl. Not a lot of coaches would have been able to keep it together based on all of the noise that was around that team. And I know he could be a little bit quirky sometimes, you know, the things that he says and all that. But this is a coach who, at the same time, you know, as Jalen Hurts, has done nothing but win in what you're calling potentially the golden era of Philadelphia Eagles football.
0: I think it's hard to argue. I mean, it's certainly one of them. And the bottom line is last year's team was still a playoff team with an elite defense. They've had a couple of Super Bowl appearances in what, 3 years? But yeah, that offense just couldn't recapture the magic of the year prior. It ends in disappointment. Philadelphia, that city, those fans, they have a very low tolerance for that sort of thing. And so they had a very busy offseason to try to get it right. Sean Mannion's under a lot of pressure for this offense to bounce back and look the way it did a couple of years ago with Kellen Moore at the helm. So it's a big season for him, big season for Jalen Hurts. But, yeah, big picture, things are pretty good. It's a good time to be an Eagles fan.
1: Ton of weapons for Jalen Hurts, even if it is a new offense between Barkley, Devontae Smith, Dallas Goedert. And look, you know, you got some younger wide receivers in Dontavian Wicks and Mekhi Lemon who will look to fill in the void that A.J. Brown has left. But at the same time, maybe you have a quarterback who feels a little bit freer, you know, of any type of tension that he might have had with the aforementioned A.J. Brown. Coming up next, who's the most overrated team heading into the NFL season? We'll hear from you as well. That's next. 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
5: Here's a look at your weatherology forecast. Chance of rain this afternoon, otherwise cloudy skies. Highs around 82, southwesterly winds 8 to 15 miles per hour. 70 tonight, slight chance for storms. Cloudy skies with a few peaks of sun. Tomorrow, slight chance of thunderstorms. High temperatures reach up to 87. I'm meteorologist Jennifer Wojcicki on 1430 ESPN Beaver Dam. Right now, 80.
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0: get there because, once again, they've got too many distractions. That used to be a great product. And when you have a great product, how in the world you justify having coaches that are still trying to earn their stripes? Because you have to have coaches that'll put up with JJ. You know, he stood up one day and he said, there are 500 coaches that can coach this team. You know what? This billionaire hasn't found one yet. And you cannot win like this. Why do you have the highest paid quarterback in the history of the NFL and he hasn't won a playoff game?
1: Thanks for the call, David. I think, like, I hear what you're saying when it comes to, you know, all the distractions and it's about everything but football, but I don't know that this is the preseason that you can say that about the Dallas Cowboys, because this has been an eerily calm preseason and training camp around the Cowboys.
2: Yeah, I would also, real quick correction, Dak has won a playoff game. He's won two of them. I mean, he doesn't have a sterling playoff record, but he's 2-5 in his career in the playoffs. So just to be fair to Dak Prescott, I also, again, like I said earlier, think there are very, like, just a, this is not normal how few people are hyping up the Dallas Cowboys in an offseason.
1: It's been very calm around
2: them. It's been very quiet. And I got to admit, as a non-Cowboy fan, who can grow weary of the, you know, over-the-top coverage of that star sometimes, I think they had a solid offseason. So I think they're going to be a really good football team.
1: Clay is in Wisconsin. He's up next on Game Day on ESPN Radio. Hey, Clay.
3: Hey, how's it going, guys? Appreciate you having me on. My overrated team of the year is the Houston Texans. Sorry. I think that their defense is the only thing holding them up. I mean, not a lot of offseason moves. Only one that's good is David Montgomery. I don't believe he's a running back one. I think he's just a depth player. But I think C.J. Stroud, this is a really boom or bust year for him. I mean, interceptions have been a problem, but otherwise than that, Jaden Higgins out for the year. I mean, rookie, had a lot of potential, but that's my overrated team of the year. Thanks, guys, for having me on.
1: Thanks, Clay. They won their final 9 games last season after getting off to a brutal start, Houston. They wound up making the postseason. Clay's right about C.J. Stroud. You know, you go back to his rookie season, and, you know, we're having conversations about him being a top-5 quarterback in the NFL. And now, going into, this is year number 4 for Stroud, mm-hmm. right?
2: Yep.
1: Going into year number 4, they haven't extended him yet, right? They haven't given him the new contract yet. And usually, going into year number 4, when you believe you have a stud quarterback, we're talking extension. Now, yes, they won a playoff game last year. They crushed the Steelers, but
2: not because of him.
1: This is a massive year for C.J. Stroud. We thought they certainly had their quarterback of the future, but I think this year is going to really tell us if he actually is long for Houston.
2: No doubt about it. I mean, there's been clear regression from year 1 to year 2 to year 3, and there might be some quote-unquote reasons for that, but he couldn't take care of the football in the postseason last year. He was terrible. And, you know, that defense is the real deal. I think it's the best defense in football. You can argue Seattle or Denver if you want to, but that's the best pass-rushing tandem in the NFL. I saw those guys in person last week at joint practice in Uptown Charlotte. Danielle Hunter is a future Hall of Famer, and Will Anderson's a $50 million a year guy. And I think Danielle Hunter put on the greatest joint practice performance I've ever seen in my life in person last week. That defense is loaded. Derek Stingley, Kamari Lassiter, they are going to terrorize offenses all year long as they stay healthy. And that's going to give the offense a chance to ramp up, figure itself out. Whether or not they do, I don't know. But that defense alone is going to win them a whole lot of football games.
1: So we are just 2 weeks away. As you got news all over the National Football League today. Players being traded, players being released. It is cut down day. We do know that we are less than 2 weeks away, because the season's going to open in the middle of the week. Less than 2 weeks away from week 1 of the NFL getting underway. Excellent job, Kyle. For Kyle Bailey, I'm Jonathan Zaslow. Primetime is up next. Will Kunkel and Andre Snellings. This has been Game Day on ESPN Radio.
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11: Did you know Marsh

0: with seemingly a cloud over their head. And they're in a tough division, too. You know, they've got the Bears on the rise. The Lions are still there. And, you know, the Vikings are hoping that they address their quarterback situation, in which case they'd be right back in the mix as well. So the Packers can't really afford to get off to a very slow start, even though they're missing superstars on both sides of the ball.
1: Back to Aaron Donald quickly, because next we're going to go into the Packers, and you mentioned the Vikings, a disastrous situation at the quarterback position. I'm super intrigued to hear from Myles Garrett and kind of what he went through mentally to say, all right, I'm back. Because you know Aaron Donald, his legacy is cemented. Unless he comes back and it goes really poorly, not that it's going to change what he did in the past. Like, he's still going to be considered one of the greatest defensive linemen of all time, but he doesn't want to go out there and embarrass himself. And I think we all know that he's probably physically capable of doing this. It's a matter of, all right, am I in this mentally? Do I want to wake up and not be able to walk for the first 4 hours every day after a game? Am I willing to go to practice four times a week? Am I willing to travel? Am I willing to do what it takes mentally to commit myself for me and for my teammates? So I'm super interested. I hope someone in Los Angeles is listening. Ask him that question when he takes the podium. Like, what went through into this decision-making, in particular the mental side? Because I imagine that it was what he was wrestling with the most. Not like, hey, can I move a few bodies and make a few sacks?
0: Oh, yeah, absolutely. I mean, and that's why, because the Myles Garrett trade was months ago now, right? So Aaron Donald and the Rams have been preparing for this. This wasn't the overnight, like, you know what? I'm coming back. You know, the old Vince Carter meme. I got one more in me. Like, it wasn't that. This was him taking the time to work through those questions that you were just, you know, articulating of, okay, this is an exciting time for the Rams. You know, they've traded for Myles Garrett. Do I want to be a part of it? Okay, if I do, can I commit to doing the things necessary to get through a whole season? Okay, I have to be in a certain amount of shape. You know, Aaron Donald, he's been the one of those kind of Instagram workout superstars ever since he retired.
1: You know, I was going to bring that up, but I didn't want to be the guy that's like, you see how strong he is on Instagram, because it's like, is that real? Is that fake? You know, not that it's fake, but there's difference between that and football shape.
0: Exactly.
1: But I think we all know, if Aaron Donald says I'm in football shape, we're like, all right, cool, I believe you.
0: Yeah.
1: Sure that.
0: Yeah, I mean, because that's the thing. Is like, you know, he was a workout warrior anyway, but now, you know, that he's taken a few months to really try to get into football shape, I personally have nightmares of what he did to the Bengals in the Super Bowl. So I personally believe that he will be able to come back and be what he wants to be.
1: Imagine being Brock Purdy on opening night in Australia down under when Aaron Donald and Myles Garrett are coming after him. But coming up next here on Primetime on ESPN Radio, the ESPN app, and Sirius XM Channel 80, we talked about it briefly. Are the Packers headed towards a disaster because their two best players, arguably, on both sides of the ball are going to be out to start the season? What should Packers fans expect this year? Andre Snelling's Will Kunkel here on ESPN Radio. Back in a few.
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8: John Ryder, plenty of NFL news, including standout defensive tackle Aaron Donald coming out of retirement, heading back to the Rams. It's a one-year, $20 million deal. The playoff incentives could go up to $30 million, reports ESPN's Adam Schefter and the NFL Network's Ian Rappaport. Packers will start the season without star pass rusher Micah Parsons. He's been placed on the PUP list. We'll miss at least the first four games. Also from the Packers, they place running back Josh Jacobs on the commissioner's exempt list. He was charged with battery last week. Green Bay gets running back Caleb Johnson from Pittsburgh. He was a third-round pick out of Iowa last year. Golf, final round of the Tour Championship in Atlanta. It's going down to the wire. Scottie Scheffler is on the 15th hole, has the lead at 15 under, one ahead of Victor Hovland. Little League World Series Championship game. We'll watch it on ABC. Curacao leads Henderson, Nevada, 4-2 in the fifth inning. To the majors, we had a walk-off in Atlanta.
9: And the pitch to Olson. Swung on, hit hard. Down the first baseline, fair ball, game over. Matt Olson hooked one right inside the bag. And the Braves win it in extra innings.
8: Call on 680 The Fan. Braves make it seven straight wins, 3-2 over the Rockies and 10 on that Matt Olson single. Blue Jays blank the Mariners 7-0. Max Scherzer, the winner, allowed just one hit over seven scoreless with 10 strikeouts. Guardians pound the Royals 11-1. Jose Ramirez with a two-run homer. He drove in four. Yankees, no problem with the Red Sox, 16-1 the final in the Bronx.
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0: 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Joining us now, Bill Connolly, ESPN college football senior writer. And Bill, being the genius and the bright man that you are, surely you agree that taking UNC and TCU and shipping it over to Dublin and losing a great fan base, this is a two of them, and losing that pageantry to a half-filled stadium is just ridiculous, and I don't understand why we do it.
1: Good silly and there's bad silly. The bad silly is all the stupid eligibility arguments we've been having over the last few weeks, and the good silly is, why do we do this? No, I don't know, but we do it, and I'm for that. We don't need explanations for something, so I'm good. Obviously, if it was my team and whatnot, and you know, that might be a little different, but you know, I'm not rooting for TCU or North Carolina, so I'm okay.

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4: A swing and a drive. Left center field. It's a hat trick. His third home run of the day. Pete Crow Armstrong. 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
5: Yeah, the MVP chants are cool. I love receptions like I get going into the outfield.
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7: How is it possible that we're all just tired of Shohei Ohtani? 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How is it possible that we've got fatigue that now PCA is the leading favorite in Vegas to win baseball's most valuable player? This is Primetime on ESPN Radio, the ESPN app, and Sirius XM Channel 80. I'm Will Kunkel alongside Andre Snellings. Andre, man, this feels like one of those super, super prisoner of the moments. Like, Ohtani's not pitching. Well, I mean, yeah, he hasn't pitched for 1 month. But I don't think there's even a reasonable debate to say that Shohei Ohtani isn't the MVP when he's doing both. And it sounds like he might come back and pitch. And even if he doesn't, he certainly pitched enough to say, all right, he's a pitcher and a hitter. It's not a debate. It's boring and it's not great for the sport from a standpoint of anyone else getting MVP. But it's not even close if you're a reasonable human being.
8: So I agree with you when Shohei is pitching full time. When he's pitching full time and hitting full time, there's no comparison. But the MVP that he won the year he didn't pitch was because he went 50-50 and did things on offense that no one's ever done before. And PCA is at least roughly on that kind of trajectory. And so if Shohei, he's got 14 starts this season, if we were to say he did not come back and pitch anymore for the rest of the season. There was some thought he might pitch today, but then the manager came out and said, hey, he's still dealing with a couple of injuries, an upper body one and a lower body one. So if he doesn't come back and pitch, then yeah, it could leave the door open for PCA if he turns in a 45-45 or 50-50 type season, because as you said, it gets a little bit boring to vote for the same guy every time. And if he leaves the door open, somebody else might slide through.
7: I mean, the guy's thrown 85 innings this year. It's not like he's made five starts and has just had a pretty decent bat. But I think you can also make the argument that PCA is the most valuable player for his team.
8: Yeah.
7: Without PCA, the Cubs are not in the running. The Cubs are dang near irrelevant with a lot of the injuries that they've had with Dansby Swanson on the IL now. The Dodgers without Shohei Ohtani are still a damn good baseball team. And I think that's part of the conversation, or at least the allure, to give Pete Crow Armstrong the nod. And you can at least make the argument that if Ohtani isn't pitching, they're like, all right, it's at least a little bit more balanced. But you can't just erase 85 2/3 innings pitched of high-level baseball and discredit Shohei for not pitching in a month and discredit Shohei for being on a better team. I think it's not a good look for the baseball writers and the voters if they go PCA because they're bored with Shohei Ohtani.
8: Yeah, I mean, that was

0: Donald to that defensive line pairing up with Myles Garrett. Andre Snelling's Will Kunkel here on Primetime ESPN Radio, the ESPN app, and SiriusXM Channel 80. So, of course, Lindsay Theory is on her way to the Rams facility right now. ESPN NFL reporter. Lindsay, just a normal little Sunday, huh?
1: Oh, my gosh, you guys. You know, it's so funny because since 2017 when Les Snead got together with Sean McVay, it's like, you just can't have a normal day. I'm just a fool with my kids trying to enjoy the last Sunday I have before madness starts. And it's like, nah, kids, you're good. You're with your dad. You're on your own. I'm jumping in an Uber to go get my

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1: No one pitch. Ground ball to third over the leaping Urshela and into left field, a base hit. Scoring from third, Perkins. Right behind him comes Terang, and it's a two-run double. It went into the corner on that chopper. And William Contreras standing up to second base. McGill kicks, delivers, swing and a miss. He struck him out. And Trevor McGill strikes out to side in Schwarber, Realmuto, and Bohm.
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0: should be playing a lot of Dolly Parton tonight, and I was not wrong. Right, Lou?
1: Absolutely.
0: Hey, welcome in to another episode of the Call or Text the Booth Show, otherwise known as the All-Star Request Show.
1: Yes.
0: I'm Jeff.
1: And I'm Cindy Lou.
0: And we are not at the radio station. We're close by. And those phones don't work if you're joining the show for the first time. Don't call the usual station numbers that we give out. There's nobody there. It's cold. It's dark. It's lonely. Anyway.
1: And we're here.
0: And we're here. And we only give this number out when we're on the air because it's more fun that way, we think. We don't post it on social media, you know, and I don't promote it on other, you know, when I was talking about our show this morning on the morning show, I did not give the number out.
1: So it's up to you to pass it on, too.
0: Yeah.
1: You know, we have a lot of listening parties going on all over the United States.
0: Our phone started ringing at about 2 o'clock this afternoon, maybe a little earlier.
1: Mm-hmm.
0: And it's one of those deals that the phone is on all day Sunday. So if you know the number, you know it. If you don't know it, you have to tune in after 6 to get it. And that number is, drum roll please,
1: 1-920-344-5823. Excuse me, 5283.
0: Aha, got dyslexic.
1: I'm dyslexic.
0: Yeah, all right. Maybe read it one more time in case somebody's trying to write it down.
1: 920-344-5283.
0: We're live and local. We're here till 9 o'clock. We've got a nice list started already, but we'll bump. You know, if you call in the next, you know, 5 minutes or so, we'll bump your head up. Bump your song ahead. We're not going to make you wait.
1: Bump your head up.
0: We'll bump your head up. Yeah, we'll do that too. All right, so, we just heard the Monkees. I'll be back up on my feet for our monkey advisor, Tony. I like it. From the 1968 album, The Birds, The Bees, and The Monkees. It was the last Monkee album featuring all four of them.
1: Mm.
0: As their career was kind of going into the tank at the time. The TV series was canceled. Their box office movie flopped. But they put out a pretty good album, Birds, Bees, and the Monkees.
1: Mm-hmm.
0: So that was I'll Be Back Up on My Feet. 9 to 5, Dolly Parton.
1: That's going out to Tyler.
0: Tyler, down there in Watertown. And we're going to make it a double shot of Kenny Rogers and Dolly Parton on this one. Double shot of Dolly. This time we're adding Kenny.
1: I know.
0: I was reading that backwards, too.
1: Yeah, this is going out to Dave Burkhart.
0: All right, good Barn Show listener and good All-Star Request Show listener. Islands in the Stream went to number one on both the pop charts and the country charts in 1983. It's Dolly Parton weekend. We weren't here last weekend. So, we've even got some songs from Rockstar on the list coming up later. So that's kind of cool.
1: Mm-hmm.
0: Yeah, all right. All right, Kenny Rogers, Dolly Parton, hit us up. We're here till 9 o'clock. Y'all start.

0: We've even got some songs from Rockstar on the list coming up later, so that's kind of cool.
1: Mm-hmm.
0: Yeah. All right. All right. Kenny Rogers, Dolly Parton, hit us up. We're here till 9 o'clock. Y'all start.

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0: today, what was it, 7-4?
1: Yes.
0: 7-4.
1: Against the Texans.
0: Against the Texans. And now it's going to be all in our backyard. What did they say? The Cubs and the Twins?
1: Mm-hmm.
0: I think that's all we're playing for the rest of the year.
1: 10 games.
0: Yeah, 10 more games of regulation.
1: Yeah.
0: Wow, it gets over fast, doesn't it? All right, hey, we got some requests on the list. This is the All-Star Request Show on Sunday night. We're here till 9 o'clock, live and local. Hit us up. What is that hit us up number?
1: It's 1-920-344-5283.
0: Our next eclectic set of music starts out with the Beatles and Help from their second movie. And in fact, all of this next set is going out to Rolling Prairie, Lou, who tells me.
1: Yeah, so, it is.
0: So Help by the Beatles, who's that going out to?
1: That's going out to the mayor of Rolling Prairie, who said that he needs some help. And I admit, so do I.
0: We all do. Fortunate son, John Fogerty.
1: That's going out to John, who lives in Rolling Prairie as well.
0: And we're an American band from Grand Funk Railroad.
1: Same, Rolling Prairie.
0: Oh,
1: what
0: wow.
1: A popular spot tonight.
0: Wow, that's almost a bell ringer. In fact, it is a bell ringer. I just needed an excuse to ring the bell. All right, a triple shot of Rolling Prairie tunes. Why not? 95.3 WB.

0: Triple shot of tunes from Rolling Prairie, three different callers, three different artists. How cool is that, Lou? You know, what are the odds?
1: Amazing.
0: Another town heard from. We really love it when you tell us where you're calling from or where you're texting from. It makes it for a spicier show. And boy, I tell you what, if we had a big map in here with like little pins on all the towns and states that we've heard from, unbelievable. So, yeah, I mean, aliases are not only acceptable, they're encouraged. And tell us where you're from. When we come back, we got a great alias. It started out as one guy, and it has turned into a whole congregation.
1: I know.
0: He joined the show when we started in March 2020, and he went by Schwinn Stingray Fan, Appreciation Fan, because I have a Schwinn Stingray. Mm-hmm. I yak about it on the air all the time. At least I was back then.
1: Mm-hmm.
0: And he picked up on that. And now he's got like a whole basement full of Sunday Night Request Show congregation.
1: I know.
0: With four Bose 901 speakers.
1: I know.
0: You just can't beat it. So we've got a couple requests for them when we come back. Right now we're going to get the news update from ABC. Hit us up. We're here live and local till 9 o'clock. What's our number?
1: It's 1-920-344-5283.
0: Operator seated in the smile.

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4: Now here's the snap. Rush on. Daniel steps up. Penalty marker down. Daniels has sacked. Back outside the 30-yard line. Micah Parsons.
5: 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Love rolls right. Throws end zone.
4: Oh, he's Tucker got him. Kraft. Touchdown. And a Lambeau leap to the north end zone stands.
6: Packers open up the regular season Sunday, September 13th at Minnesota. 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
7: Slight chance for storms tonight. Otherwise, mainly cloudy skies expected. Lows of aloft around 70. Southerly winds 8 to 15 miles per hour. Cloudy skies with a few peaks of sun again. Tomorrow, slight chance of thunderstorms. High temperatures reach up to 87. Slight chance for storms. Tomorrow night, lows dip down to about 69. Partly cloudy skies. I'm meteorologist Jennifer Wojcicki on 95.3 WBEV. 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Right now, it's 73 degrees.
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0: Title cut to his Year of the Cat album from 1977 by request.
1: That's going out to the congregation.
0: The Schwinn Stingray fan congregation. Well, when we come back, we're going to wrap things up with a couple of heavy hitters, The Who and Tom Petty and the Heartbreakers.
1: That's going out to Barbie and Marshall.
0: Barbie and Marshall.
1: And Chris the Goat Farmer.
0: All right. Sounds good. Eminence Front and Breakdown taking us to the top of the hour. It is the All-Star Request Show. What is that All-Star Request Show number?
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0: clouds. Tonight, otherwise mainly cloudy skies expected. Lows of aloft around 70. Southerly winds 8 to 15 miles per hour. Cloudy skies with a few peaks of sun again. Tomorrow, slight chance of thunderstorms. High temperatures reach up to 87. Slight chance for storms. Tomorrow night, lows dip down to about 69. Partly cloudy skies. I'm meteorologist Jennifer Wojcicki on 95.3 WBEV. 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Right now, it's 73 degrees.
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1: Going out to Dale.
0: Dale. All right, up next, Dolly Parton from her Rockstar album. I knew we'd be playing a lot of Dolly tonight.
1: Yes.
0: Well, this one just fits after Blue Moon. Night Moves.
1: That's going out to Patrick from Lake Mills.
0: It's Dolly Parton along with Chris Stapleton doing the Bob Seger classic. And then we're going to wrap up this next set with Cher, If I Could Turn Back Time.
1: That's going out to the mayor and Mrs. Mayor of Rolling Prairie for their 44th wedding anniversary that's coming up next Friday.
0: All right. Birthdays, anniversaries, shout-outs, pass them along on the All-Star Request Show.
1: So here's... I should get a bell room.
0: Oh, I think so, yeah. Thank you. Here we go.
1: Congrats.
0: All right, Night Moves. Dolly Parton up next, WBV.

0: right, that's an anniversary song going off to the mayor of Rolling Prairie and what'd you call it? The First Lady, I would say?
1: That's a good term.
0: Yeah. The mayor and the First Lady of Rolling Prairie.
1: I like that.
0: For their wedding anniversary. All right, when we come back, Double Shot of ZZ Top from the Eliminator album. We lost Frank Beard, their drummer, last week.
1: Yeah, that's going out to Mike from Beaver Dam.
0: All right, Mike, we got Me Under Pressure and Sharpest Man in the Windshield. 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
2: 0-1 pitch. Ground ball towards third over the leaping Urshela and into left field, a base hit. Scoring from third, Perkins. Right behind him comes Terang, and it's a two-run double. It went into the corner on that chopper. And William Contreras standing up to second base. McGill kicks, delivers, swing and a miss. He struck him out. And Trevor McGill strikes out the side in Schwarber, Realmuto, and Bohm.
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3: 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Events. Games and food. Main streets and memories. The people we meet and the families we serve. It means so much. All of this is joy to us. Because this is home. It's an honor to be trusted by you. To be part of such a beautiful place. Wisconsin, when you need us, we are here. Until then, we'll see you around. One call, that's all.
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0: double shot of ZZ Top. We mourn the loss of Frank Beard, their drummer, the only member of the band that never had a beard.
1: Exactly.
0: And the band will play on. That was both Dusty Hill, the bass player who passed away a couple years ago, and Frank Beard's wishes was that the show must go on.
1: Yes.
0: So that's exactly what Billy Gibbons, the lead guitar and singer, has done. They have already...

0: keeping score at home. Former owner of the Hartford radio station.
1: Yes.
0: Yeah. Pocarista. Anyway, he now owns a travel business, and he tunes us in from all over the place when he take K&M tours out. Well, K&M tours with a bunch of Wisconsinites are at Colorado.
2: Colorado Springs, Colorado.
0: And so not only can you make requests on this show, you can also make reservations for when we play said songs.
1: Yes.
0: And he said sometime around 6:30-ish. So here it is, John Denver, Rocky Mountain High, sending this one out to some Wisconsinites in Colorado. How fun is that on the All-Star Recording Show?

0: sending that one all the way out to Colorado, our friend Scooter and his. They are listening to us today. That's very flattering.
1: Yes.
0: Thank you for texting that one in. And yeah, not only can you make requests on the show, you can make reservations for when we play the songs. If we can slip them in right when you want them, we'll do the best we can here. All right, when we come back, some oldies. We got the Animals. We got Mungo Jerry, Gordon Lightfoot, and Seals and Crofts.
1: I know.
0: Pretty nice stuff in the windshield. Thank you very much, callers and listeners on the All-Star Request Show. What is that number?
1: It's 1-920-344-5283.
0: Brewers have a well-deserved night off tomorrow night. Nothing but you, me, and the music after the barn show. So we will be doing the rerun show. And, yeah, we'll start that at 9 o'clock tomorrow. We'll fit in. We'll take the 4 hours that we have from tonight, and we'll make a real, real good 3 hours out of it from 9 until midnight. So drop by for that. So if you heard your favorite song and you want to hear it again, you'll get that opportunity tomorrow night from 9 till midnight on the night shift. All right, let's get the news update from ABC.
2: From ABC News, I'm Wayne Cabot. The war is on again. First combat in a month. Iran just now saying it fired on two U.S. bases in Jordan after American forces fired on Iranian rocket launchers in the Strait of Hormuz. Iran claiming it destroyed U.S. bases at Al-Azraq and King Hussein, both in Jordan. But the U.S. says the missiles were intercepted. 15 are missing in Grand Canyon flooding. The Colorado River swamped a campground where people ran for their lives, including this camper and his wife.
3: We are running down. She's running up. And we go, should we stop at our camp and grab our belongings? She goes, no, get out of here.
2: Dozens were rescued by a helicopter the day after Dolly Parton was laid to rest. Casey Musgraves paid tribute in Boston. Brandi Carlile in Nashville saying Dolly took a risk and accepted me for being gay. This is ABC News.
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5: Slight chance for storms tonight. Otherwise, mainly cloudy skies expected. Lows of aloft around 70. Southerly winds 8 to 15 miles per hour. Cloudy skies with a few peaks of sun again. Tomorrow, slight chance of thunderstorms. High temperatures reach up to 87. Slight chance for storms. Tomorrow night, lows dip down to about 69. Partly cloudy skies. I'm meteorologist Jennifer Wojcicki on 95.3 WBEV. 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Right now, it's 73 degrees.
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2: I know.
1: I think I was, like, on the wrong month or something. So, anyway, yes, indeed, Brewers, Cubs, tomorrow night, be there. 6:05 is the on-deck show right after the Barn Show with a 6:40 batter up. So what we're going to do with this show, Lou, is when we rehash it, the Brewers will be sending it back to us Monday and Tuesday nights around 10 o'clock for the night shift. So we'll do the first 2 hours of our show tonight, tomorrow night, from 10 till midnight.
2: Okay.
1: And we'll do the second 2 hours on Tuesday night.
2: Fun.
1: Yeah. So we'll be on the radio more than we usually are.
2: Wow.
1: Yeah, I like it. Okay, so that's our programming notes. So, yeah, it's really nice that the audience is awake and are actually listening to you fact-checking you.
2: Yeah, I love it.
1: And making corrections. That's all part of the game, folks.
2: Mm-hmm.
1: All right, up next, Turtle down there in Columbus. Good Barn Show listener. Mungo Jerry in the Summertime and Gordon Lightfoot Sundown. And Turtle has been getting better. He had a health scare earlier in the year.
2: Mm-hmm.
1: You bet. Didn't hear from him for a long time. And he told Cindy Lou Who that he is feeling better than he's ever felt with all the rehab and stuff. So go, Turtle.
2: That's right.
1: All right, here's your tune, buddy. Mungo Jerry on 95.3 WB.